0: communicate to us the type of connection and intimacy you want to have with us. Lord, may we never take this for granted, and may we never forget. That's what you're inviting us into. That's what you've called us into. Lord, thank you that we are not alone in any season, in any moment, that you are with us. You're fighting for us. You're strengthening us and healing us. And Lord, show us, Holy Spirit, how to work with what our Father is doing and not against. I know there are seasons when I have been kicking against it and resisting what you're trying to do, and you're trying to bring change when I like things the way they are. Lord, help us not resist you so that we don't miss the blessings that you have in this new season. Show us, Lord, where we have been stubborn in our own ways and won't yield and won't follow you. Lord, show us where we're just so stuck in our ways that we haven't adapted to the new thing that you're doing. We want, as we've stepped into this new year of 5787, as we're even stepping into fall, there's this sense of newness upon us. And Lord, help us not lose sight of what you want us to prioritize in the season. May we not become so driven that we follow our own pursuits and our own ideas instead of getting clarity and revelation from you. Lord, we thank you that you've given us Holy Spirit. Thank you for wisdom and revelation that allows us to tap into what you are saying for us right now, that we don't have to be in the dark. We don't have to be confused or lost or wandering, that you even invite us in Colossians 1 to pray bold prayers about being filled with the knowledge of your will so that we can actually walk worthy of our calling. Lord, we know that unless we know your will and fulfill it, we can't walk worthy of this calling. So let that be released on us tonight with joy and grace and peace. We may not know how to walk it out, but Lord, show us what is next. Show us what will glorify you, and show us how we may honor your holy name. I thank you, Lord, for all my brothers and sisters who are tuning in, all their families. May you bless them this weekend. Bless them with peace. Bless them with joy and certainty in their faith. For you are a great God, and you are doing great things in our time and in our season. In Jesus' name, amen.
1: The Lord is near to all who call on him, to all who call on him in truth. If we may pray for you, call us at 770-781-9150 or leave details on our Facebook page. 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
2: And now, Adventures in Odyssey. Okay, everybody, quiet down. All right, a few days ago, Courtney and Jenny and I started studying a very special story together. One of the most romantic stories ever written. Ladies, why don't you bring everyone else up to speed about what we've learned so far?
3: Us?
2: Sure. You do remember, don't you?
3: Yeah. Jenny?
4: Thanks a lot, Courtney. Well, first we met a guy named Elimelech, his wife Naomi, and their two sons, Mahlon and Chilion.
5: No, we will not see a crop this year.
6: We have no crop, we'll starve.
7: Hello, cousin.
5: Greetings, Oren.
7: When can I bring my men over?
5: You can't.
7: Then why have you gathered us together?
5: To tell you, we're leaving.
8: Where are you going, cousin?
5: To Moab.
7: Elimelech! You made it. Welcome.
5: Ruth, this is my wife, Naomi.
9: Welcome to my family, daughter.
7: A toast. May Chemosh bless them. And...
9: Elimelech! I want you to return to your parents' homes.
2: What?
9: Ruth, no. I'm staying with you. Where you go, I will go.
4: So when Naomi saw that Ruth wouldn't go back, they both got up and continued their journey to Bethlehem and a new life.
2: Thank you, Jenny.
4: What happens next, Connie?
2: Well, Naomi and Ruth came to Bethlehem, and the whole village was stirred by their arrival. But it wasn't the same pleasant Naomi who had left them 10 years earlier. You see, she had changed.
10: Look who it is!
11: Can it be Elimelech's wife?
10: Is that Naomi?
11: Who's that with her?
12: She wouldn't bring a Moabite woman back here, would she?
13: Naomi, is it really you?
9: No. I was once Naomi, but I am no longer.
13: Mother?
9: When I left here, my life was full, but the Lord has brought me home empty.
13: Mother, don't.
9: You are my only joy now, Ruth. Why should I be called Naomi when the Lord has turned his back on me and dealt me such hardship and misery? Listen to me, all of you. Don't call me Naomi any

0: anger. 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

0: Of all the classic love stories in literature, few come close to the tenderness and beauty of the story of Ruth, the young widow from Moab. It's such a special story that it's one of only two books in the Bible named after women. And Ruth was such a special person that she had the honor of being included in the direct family line of Jesus. Now that's special. What do you think is the most beautiful story in the Bible? Write it down on a postcard or a letter and send it to me. The address is Adventures in Odyssey, Colorado Springs, Colorado, 80995. Or in Canada, write to Box 9800, Vancouver, BC, V6B4G3. 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It's called Three Funerals and a Wedding. 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Our production engineer was Mark Drury, and our music by John Campbell. And I'm Chris, hoping you'll join us again next time for more Adventures in Odyssey.
1: Thank God it is Friday on Victory 91.5. Goshen Sai here, and I'm going to load up our proverb of the day since it is September 18th. Let's look at Proverbs chapter 18, reading from the Holman Christian Standard. We'll read through this first half, and then we'll finish it out in just a few. Starting at verse 1 says, "One who isolates himself pursues selfish desires. He rebels against all sound judgment." Do you know any of those who isolate themselves? Verse 2, "A fool does not delight in understanding, but only wants to show off his opinions. When a wicked man comes, contempt also does, and along with dishonor, disgrace." Verse 4, "The words of a man's mouth are deep waters, a flowing river, a fountain of wisdom. It is not good to show partiality to the guilty by perverting the justice due the innocent." Verse 6, "A fool's lips lead to strife, and his mouth provokes a beating. A fool's mouth is his devastation, and his lips are a trap for his life. A gossip's words are like choice food that goes down to one's innermost being. The one who is truly lazy in his work is brother to a vandal." Verse 10, "The name of Yahweh is a strong tower. The righteous run to it and are protected. A rich man's wealth is his fortified city. In his imagination, it is like a high wall." And verse 12, "Before his downfall, a man's heart is proud, but humility comes before honor." There's some pretty familiar proverbs in this chapter. We're going to read verses 13 through 24 coming up after this.
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Arise, shine, for the light has come, and the glory of the Lord rises upon you. 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But the Lord rises upon you, and his glory appears over you. 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

0: I love Friday nights on Victory 91.5. Goshen Sai here. Let's finish out Proverbs chapter 18. We're reading Proverb every Friday night because a proverb a day keeps foolishness away, and we all could use a little more of that. Let's pick up where we left off. Proverbs chapter 18. We are in verse 13. It says, "The one who gives an answer before he listens, this is foolishness and disgrace for him." Verse 14, "A man's spirit can endure sickness, but who can survive a broken spirit? The mind of the discerning acquires knowledge, and the ear of the wise seeks it. A gift opens doors for a man and brings him before the great." Verse 17, "The first to state his case seems right until another comes and cross-examines him. Casting the lot ends quarrels and separates powerful opponents." Verse 19, "An offended brother is harder to reach than a fortified city, and quarrels are like the bars of a fortress." Verse 20, "From the fruit of his mouth, a man's stomach is satisfied. He is filled with the product of his lips." Man. If we would teach that in school, I think our generations would look a lot different. That was Proverbs 18:20. Highly recommend you go meditate on that one. Go back to that one tonight. Verse 21, "Life and death are in the power of the tongue, and those who love it will eat its fruit." In fact, just those are powerhouse back-to-back verses. Those are two to definitely meditate on and get those in your spirit. Verse 22, "A man who finds a wife finds a good thing and obtains favor from the Lord. The poor man pleads, but the rich one answers roughly." And verse 24, "A man with many friends may be harmed, but there is a friend who stays closer than a brother." That was Proverbs 18. I highly recommend that you read it for yourself.
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O Israel, to the Lord your God. Your sins have been your downfall. 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

0: 91.5. It's the Holy Dance Party Underground Revival. I'm Goshen Tsai. Welcome to the weekend, my friends. We made it. And tonight, get your gratitude locked and loaded. That's coming up next. Of course, we're going to be giving you some updates on something coming to Victory next week that's very important. 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The Health Bite, Camera Roll, and a brand new Midnight Mix coming from DJ Fez. That's F-E-S. He sent us an incredible Gospel House mix. So if you liked what DJ CrossFX used to do, you're going to love tonight's Midnight Mix. Without further ado, let's get this Holy Dance Party started now. It's Underground Revival time.
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I am Goshen Tsai. Welcome to the show. Welcome to the weekend. You made it. Congratulations. And go and get your gratitude pulled out, because you can find me on Instagram or Facebook as Goshen Tsai. I want to hear what you are grateful for this week. This is a practice we all need to get into, looking for things to be thankful for instead of what's not going right. That's easy. We could all find that. We can all find the areas where things aren't going the way we were hoping or planning and where we need some improvement. But this is important habit for us to get into, to start our weekends looking back on what God did, look what he brought us through, and focusing on being grateful and thankful. This week, in spite of this nasty sickness that I got, it hit me on Sunday. I don't know what it was. Hadn't really had anything like that before, but it was horrible. And I was definitely laid out for days. But God makes even those things work for my good. Like, I mean, even just having to take sick days is not fun. It's not great. But my body and my mind did need a rest. And so God was using it for that purpose. But also, my two-year-old son lately hasn't had too much time with me. I've been really busy. I've been working almost 80-hour weeks for months. And so it was really awesome to just lay low for a minute. And I wasn't really super contagious or anything, but just getting to be in the same room with him, hang out with him, and just getting time with him was just like so awesome. And I needed it. My soul needed it. He, by Wednesday or Thursday, I mean, he was almost glued to me. I was doing much better by then, but that little dude was right by my side pretty much all week, and just being super sweet and making me feel better. At 2 years old, man, he's a healing little baby. I'll tell you, he's awesome. Just his cuteness and just the sweet things that he says, and it was healing to have him around, and I'm so grateful. Not only did I get the mental rest, a break from all the ought to's and the lists. You know, when you're not feeling well, you kind of have a legitimate excuse to just chill, to slow down. And I needed a legitimate excuse. I just could never find one. So God ended up using this one and redeeming it for that purpose. But having my little buddy around all week has been awesome, because I haven't had that much time with him in the last few months. And so just to be in the same room with him, watch some of his shows with him, and laugh with him, it was awesome. I needed that. What are you thankful for, though? I want to celebrate and praise God with you. Find me as Goshen Tsai on Facebook.

0: It's Underground Revival on Victory 91.5. Goshen Sai here, your weekly host and guide to a better weekend. We start a better weekend because we start with gratitude and some uplifting praise and prayer. But also, I want to encourage you to connect with Victory more intentionally in the next week. 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This is something that's been going on for over 40 years. I think for over 44 years, to be exact. 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We are free to pray, to prophesy, to hear God, and say the name of Jesus as many times as we want. We don't have that red tape or anything holding us back, and it allows us to really intentionally minister to our listeners every single day. And we have that freedom because we're listener supported. The caveat to that, the other side of this, though, is it's not easy to keep a radio station running for over 40 years when it's listener supported, because it costs over $1 million every year to keep this radio station, this radio ministry, I should say, running 24/7, 365. We don't take days off on the holidays. We're still broadcasting. We're still reaching nations and listeners in all 50 United States. And this, because this is such a hub of ministry, I enjoy and I get excited about inviting people to partner with us. But next week is very special because it's one of those times when we're having Victory Partner Days. This is an intentional time. We only do this maybe two or three times a year. And it's where we can intentionally connect with our listener base to hear some of their stories, to hear from local pastors and how Victory's helped them and what God's doing in their midst. It's a really cool connection time, but it's that time and to remind everyone that what we're doing here at Victory costs quite a bit of money, just broadcasting, licensing fees, all of that. But then keeping the lights on and having to replace technology that's being used 24/7, 365 when we're broadcasting all the time. As you can imagine, that all can add up quickly. And so this is why we do Victory Partner Days. It's just that little reminder that we can't do this without you. This is a body of Christ initiative. This is a God thing that's happening. And when we all link arms together, incredible stories unfold. And just imagine today, all the incredible stories unfolded when someone heard the song that they needed to hear, or heard the prayer that they needed prayed, or they heard the testimony or the devotional or the teaching, whatever it was. We're constantly releasing good news. And just today alone, there's probably hundreds, if not thousands, of stories of people who heard what they needed to hear. They're ministered to in an intentional way. And we want to keep that going for over another 40 years. And so go to victory.radio, check out the Give tab. You can give safely and securely. It's tax deductible, so that will end up double blessing you next year as well. But also take a look at the Student of the Week contest going on. We love giveaways. We love contests. And we're taking this season right now to celebrate incredible students where they can win a MacBook Neo or Nintendo Switch 2 with AirPods, a studio tour, and time to be interviewed on air. There's some pretty awesome, sweet deals going on the Student of the Week. I love the giveaway season. I personally just absolutely love getting to celebrate people and watching them win. I really appreciate that Victory continues to highly esteem staying connected with our communities and being able to do those things. And thank you to our underwriters that help keep that possible. And that is, while I'm talking about it, that's actually another way for you to be able to partner with Victory. If you're a home-based business or if you are a business owner, you could become an underwriter to help support Victory. And those are tax-deductible gifts that allow you year-round to benefit from your partnership with us. And so thank you to everyone who's given so far this year. Thank you to all of our underwriters. 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And prayer is coming up next.
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Thank the Lord, it is Friday on my favorite station, Victory 91.5. Goshen Tsai here, and it is time for us to step into our prayer time. We like to pray at the top of every hour, and before we get to the 10 o'clock hour, I want to take this opportunity to serve you in this intercession. If you need healing in your body, if you just need a breakthrough, God is listening and God is ready to move on your behalf tonight. Why don't you pray with me? Father God, I thank you for all those who are tuning in tonight. Their lives are precious in your sight. Thank you for all that you've done to get them to this point. Even how you had to navigate the paths of their ancestors to get them to this moment in time. And it's all intentional. You have been at work for thousands of years, preparing each one of us for this moment, preparing our bloodlines for this moment. So Lord, we remember the intention and the way that you love us, the way that you fight for us, the way that you've already prepared a path full of grace for each one of us to step into, to find the destiny that you had dreamed for us before we were even born. Lord, thank you for loving us with such intention. And thank you for this moment right now, because this is not some coincidental moment that there's certain people who are listening who need that encouragement, who need that touch from heaven. Tonight, Lord, I'm lifting them up to you. And I have seen miracles from my prayers. I have seen answered prayers so many times. I would be a fool to not believe. And so tonight I'm coming with all my faith and all the joy, knowing that you hear my prayer and you delight in answering. You delight in bringing healing and breakthrough to your children. So tonight, Lord, I partner with the scriptures and I say, stretch forth your hand. Let signs and wonders be done through the name of your holy servant, Jesus. At the name of Jesus, I declare healing be released now. I thank you. You paid for it, Abba. You've paid for all of our healing, all of our breakthrough and salvation. Jesus, his suffering was the payment. You delivered him up for us all so that we could become all that you purposed for us to be, that your will may be manifest on the earth through us. Tonight, Lord, for all those whose hearts are set on you, but they're being hindered by health issues, financial issues, relationship issues. Lord, let all of those hindrances that have been delaying them, that have been discouraging them, let those things be brought to their completion and end now so that they can be launched into their new beginning, the new healing, the new body, the new mindset, the new job, the new relationships, those new opportunities, those new doors opening up before them. I thank you, Lord, that as you're doing a great work in their heart, as they yield to you, they're going to find the open door that changes everything. Thank you, Almighty God, that you don't lead us to dead ends. You are not leading us to a dead end. You're leading us to a wide open space, a promised land, flowing with milk and honey.

0: tonight, Lord, for all those who are discouraged because they've been in the wilderness so long that they have forgotten how to hope. I thank you, Father, for breaking off that lying spirit and every heavy yoke that would try and come on them to keep them from listening to you, that would keep them from listening to your word and believing you, even in the difficult times and the fiery trials. Lord, let new hope arise in all of my brothers and sisters. Everyone who hears my voice, let new hope and peace come to them tonight. Let new joy fill their hearts as they reflect and consider on what Jesus has already done. The hard work has been done, but now we're stepping into an agreement to walk this path that has been paved for us. We say yes to you, Jesus. We say yes to you, Holy Spirit, for leading us into those seasons, even if they're not easy, even if they're difficult, challenging, painful at times. Lord, we thank you. You know what you're doing, and we're not going to tell you how to lead. You are the perfect shepherd. We are the sheep of your pasture. And we trust you. We belong to you. Tonight, Lord, let that peace and comfort come upon all those who are hearing my voice. Let them feel your peace, your presence with them. And I thank you, Lord, for those miracles breaking forth in their body, in their mind, in their lives, for this season. In Jesus' mighty name we pray. Amen and amen.
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0: Thank God it's Friday on Victory 91.5. Welcome to the 10 o'clock Empower Hour. I am your weekly host, Goshen Tsai. And tonight we're going to dig into some of these devotionals and camera rolls that I've been saving over the years. I've got quite a few tonight, so I had to narrow it down. But I'm looking for something that will speak to this season. And this one in particular, it just reminded me to bring to your attention that in every season, God wants to use you. There's times when you feel that you're not usable, and that's normal. Because, I mean, when you're really going through like a Gethsemane season, a crushing season where God's trying to get oil and wine out of you, you don't feel very useful. You just feel like you're being crushed. But that is because it's an investment in your future and the future of the body of Christ. The hardships that you endure, sometimes it's not just for you. Sometimes it's for the generation to follow or for the church at large. So listen to this encouragement from this devotional called Let There Be Light. The word light itself appears hundreds of times in the Bible. It first appears just three verses into the first book, Genesis, during the creation story. And you're familiar with this. In Genesis 1, 3 through 4, it says, "And God said, let there be light. And there was light. And God saw that that light was good. And he separated the light from the darkness." Later, when the prophet Isaiah foretold Jesus' coming, he framed the Messiah as a great light that would dawn on those who were walking in darkness, Isaiah 9:2. And then Jesus fulfilled the prophecy in John chapter 8, verse 12, when he declared, "I am the light of the world. Whoever follows me will never walk in darkness, but will have the light of life." Darkness cannot coexist where there is light. Genesis 1 says that God separated the light from the darkness that covered a formless, empty earth. Because the two things cannot coexist. So pause right there. Think about what you allow in your home, what you allow in your eyes, what you allow in your browsing. Light and dark cannot coexist. And the same is true of sin and perfection. The world fell into darkness when sin entered into it. But the world wasn't completely consumed by darkness. We were only separated from God. That's why he sent Jesus, the great light, to guide us back to him. How many of you out there know Jesus as the great light? Some of y'all need that revelation. I'm telling you, it will change your life. Just as a flame burns brightly, its fire also spreads. When Jesus returned to heaven, he gave us his spirit so that we might be the great light to others, carrying his great light, literally becoming Christ-like. The Apostle Paul writes in Ephesians 5, verse 8, "For you were once darkness, but now you are light in the Lord. Live as children of light." As a child of light, you can be a light in our dark world by the way you live, the way you speak, and the way you act. So ask yourself this weekend, and maybe even tonight, how will I continue to walk in step with Jesus as my guiding light? Maybe this is a great time to say, "Jesus, reveal yourself to me as the great light of the world. You are the light of the world, Jesus. I want to know you as the light of the world." It's one thing to read the verse and go, yeah, Jesus is the light of the world. It's another when you have an encounter with Jesus, who is the great light, who is the light of the world. That's when it goes from head knowledge to completely transforming your life. That's why I asked you, how many of you really know Jesus as the great light, as the light of the world? And then ask yourself, what will I do to be a light like Jesus, and who can I share his light with today?
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It's Victory 91.5's Holy Dance Party Underground Revival. I am Goshen Tsai. Welcome to the 10 o'clock Empower Hour. And I'm digging through some of these devotionals that I have taken time to screenshot, save in my camera roll, come back for later. And I found quite a few. So I needed to bring some of those tonight because they are really painting a picture. We just heard about God inviting us to become a light just like Jesus in the earth. But there's a step that we need to consider because we're not always going to feel like the light, right? There's some seasons where it feels very dark and we don't feel very light. And even in those times, God can redeem it. God can redeem the most difficult season. Whatever you're going through right now, I want you to have the fullness of hope from your head to your toes and all the way in the deepest place of your gut, that you know that you know that you know that God can turn this difficult thing around. If you've gone through it enough, you know what I'm talking about. I've had some of the most horrific experiences, and yet God has used it for so much good. Even this week, like, I got hit with this really nasty sickness, and God was using even that for my good. Like, He worked some really good stuff out just from me being laid low and sick. I'm telling you, my God is the calm in the storm, which is the name of this next devotional I'm going to read you. One of the most well-known stories in Jesus' life is the calming of the storm. I think we're all familiar with that. We all love it. Matthew 8, Mark 4. Luke chapter 8. Think about the disciples hanging out on a boat with Jesus when a life-threatening storm erupts on the water. Okay, and some of you have been through this story so many times, don't check out, because we've never fully exhausted all of the stories in the gospel. We really need to look from a fresh perspective as often as possible. The disciples were unprepared to face the storm, and panicking, they realized that they might die. The entire time this is happening, Jesus is sleeping peacefully. Okay, so the boat's like going crazy enough.

0: So the disciples are freaking out and Jesus is asleep. All right, I want to have that kind of sleep. Man, can you imagine? But listen to this next line. Instead of looking at Jesus's reaction to their situation, the disciples allowed their situation to dictate their reaction. Whoa. Let me read that again. That was a mouthful. Instead of looking at Jesus's reaction to their situation, the disciples allowed their situation to dictate their reaction. After begging Jesus to do something, he calms the storm with a word. Well, with two words. Peace. Well, I guess that's three. Peace, be still. I mean, that's pretty wild that this violent storm is calmed with just a few words from our master's mouth. But not before asking them, why are you afraid? Before he calmed the storm, he had to ask them that question. His gentle rebuke wasn't because they didn't believe Jesus could save them from the storm, but because they struggled to believe he would see them through it. That's the big difference. And maybe that's what a lot of you are going through right now. They knew Jesus was in their boat. They just didn't understand what he was fully capable of doing. And maybe that's your season right now. You know Jesus is with you. You just don't know what he's capable of doing in this really hard time. Jesus was their strength through the storm and over the storm. He was their provider, their protector, their healer and leader, and was their source of peace and power, as we saw as he silenced the storm with a few words. And the same God who was with disciples in the boat is with you right now. No matter what your current storm looks like, Jesus is near. There's not one situation you've gone through that Jesus hasn't endured beside you. Jesus was and is to come. He was there at the beginning of time and he will be there at the end of it. He has seen every event in human history and he has not forsaken anyone who cries out for him and trusts in him. Nothing is impossible for God and his character never changes. He's for you and not against you. And that's why you have nothing to fear right now, no matter what you're facing. That's why today you can make Isaiah 41 verse 13 your own personal promise. For I am the Lord your God who takes hold of your right hand and says to you, do not fear, I will help you. That is a word from the Lord for you all tonight.
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Thank God it is Friday on Victory. I'm Goshen Tsai. Welcome to the Holy Dance Party Underground Revival. We're in our 10 o'clock Empower Hour, and we've been looking at some devotionals that I've been saving along the way. First, just a reminder that Jesus is the great light, that he's inviting us to know him as such, not with head knowledge, but to truly have an encounter with Jesus as the light of the world. But then also to remind us that Jesus is calling us out of fear completely and entirely. That eventually we have to reach a point where we've been through enough storms to know that he's not going to leave us. He's not only the great light, but he's the great faithful light. He will endure and he will be with us through any season. And this next devotional is a reminder about us to get really practical, because there's certain things that can hinder us from locking into knowing Jesus more clearly. And so let's get really practical with dealing with those lies, those roadblocks that we face. So this other devotional gets really practical, which I appreciate. And this is kind of a common theme that I've, throughout the year, I talk about these particular tools, but it's never old. It's always fresh, and it always needs to be said every single month, probably. And so I'm going to read this particular devotional really quick. It says, what you tell yourself every day matters. What you tell yourself every day matters. If you believe something about your identity that isn't true, then you will struggle to believe what God says about you. But when you root your identity in God and allow his spirit to shape your life, you will begin to see yourself the way he sees you. And this will absolutely influence the way you treat

0: people, how you handle situations, how you respond to certain opportunities and events that are around you. So here are three ways you can guard your thoughts and declare God's truth over your life. Let's get real practical. If we want to know Jesus, if we want to break free and see God redeem every difficult season and storm we've gone through, number one, let's identify the lies that we're telling ourselves. Your words and your actions reveal the narratives that you tell yourself. To figure out if a narrative is false, ask yourself, is this thought marked by fear, insecurity, pride, bitterness, or any lack of confidence? Is this thought leading me to cynical or self-serving behavior? If you can answer yes to either of those questions, then the narrative you're telling yourself probably needs to be addressed and adjusted. I love that. I love getting very practical. When you can identify where and when you began believing a lie, it's even easier to change the way you think. So maybe that's something you can ask Holy Spirit as a third question is like, okay, Lord, when did this lie come in? Because I don't want it in there anymore. Number two, that's where we shift our perspective. For every lie, there is a truth that must replace it. And this is a huge step because some people, they'll cast down the lies, but they won't embrace the truth. It's a two-sided coin. You got to do both. And those truths are easily found in the Bible. So look over your list of lies, ask God to show you in His Word what His truth is, and then create mental space for the Holy Spirit to clearly show you how He sees you. And then number three, declare what's true. Declare, declare. That's an action, another action word. Turn the truths from Scripture into specific intentional statements you can declare over your life each day. And I'm telling you, this does make a huge difference. It's not weird to talk to yourself. It's not weird to confess these things over yourself. This is normal. This is what God intended. So here are some declarations to get you started. I am enough because I'm a child of God and He is with me. I rejoice in suffering because Christ suffered for me. I'm not ashamed of Jesus because His sacrifice changes lives. I'm greatly loved, and so I love others like I've been loved. And nothing can separate me from God's love. Saying these things out loud, y'all, I'm telling you, your soul needs to hear you say these things. As you practice these steps, keep in mind that if God, whose word is truth, says something about you, then it must be true regardless of what your circumstances or your feelings are telling you. So allow His Holy Spirit to transform the way you think. Let His thoughts about you become your thoughts about you. And I know it's easier said than done. That's why we've got prayer coming up next.
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0: Here, and we're closing out our 10 o'clock Empower Hour. We're looking at some devotionals and some teachings around the practicals of improving our life, seeing God redeem the season, inviting Jesus to reveal himself to us, and the practical things that we can do to come out of the agreement with lies. And it's one thing to talk about it. It's another thing to pray about it. Let's go into prayer together. Father, thank you for these truths that we have visited tonight, this invitation. First, we start with the fact that you have made Jesus the light of the world, and then he has now invited us to be the light of the world as his body, as his representatives on the earth. We say yes and amen to you, Jesus. We say yes and amen to the call to finish what you started, the work that we were always meant to do, that was given to Adam and Eve to take dominion over the earth, to subdue it, to have the rule and reign over all the earth. And I thank you, Lord, that Jesus won it back. He won the authority and the power, and he is sharing it with us so that now we can advance the kingdom of heaven forever. And I thank you that your kingdom and its peace will never end. Your government will not end, Jesus. And so thank you for this invitation to not only partner with you, but to know you deeply and intimately, even as you have revealed yourself as the great light. For those who are walking in darkness, Jesus, tonight we want to know you. We want to know you as the great light, the light of the world, not just head knowledge. We want to truly know what it means that you are the great light. You are the one who brought light into this world. Lord, bring us into an encounter with you. Bring us into an encounter with your light, so that we are never the same, the type of encounter that marks us for life, because we know the true light. And I thank you, Lord, that you redeem every difficult season, that even you showed us that even with the storm that looked like it could be the undoing of the disciples and the boat, and you with just a few words turned it all around. And you can do that to the storm and the difficulties in our season right now. We declare that we cast all these cares and worries and fears onto you, Jesus. Thank you that you're going to show us how to get through it. Thank you you're going to show us the way by the Holy Spirit, that we're not left alone. We're not going to have to fend for ourselves. You are with us. And in just a few words, you can redeem a terrifying, horrifying situation with just a few words. Tonight, Lord, speak those words over us. Show us the words we need to partner with. Show us the confessions that we need to be making over ourselves, the lies that we need to be breaking out of. Lord, show us tonight, show us this weekend, those lies that have been holding us back, that have been hindering us in different ways. Lord, thank you for bringing the great light on our lives, to shine that light on those lies that we've been believing. We're ready to repent. We're ready to cast those down. We're ready to say yes and amen to what you say and to your truth. So we put it on. We embrace you. We embrace your word. Thank you, Jesus, for your word of truth. Thank you for your light of truth shining upon us. Give us those declarations and decrees that we need to partner with in this season. Thank you, Lord, that we are not alone in this. And I just ask for just a special, just release of comfort and love onto all those who are feeling the weight of their season, who are feeling the pressure of life. Lord, let your peace, let that comfort, that peace that surpasses understanding, that comfort that we can't explain, that comfort that is so satisfying that can only come from you, Lord, let that blanket them and saturate them this weekend so that they're strengthened in hope for the season ahead. It's in your mighty name we pray, Jesus. Amen and amen.
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It is the Holy Dance Party on Victory 91.5. Welcome to the 11 o'clock hour, my friends. I'm Goshen Sai, your weekly host. A little over halfway through tonight's show. Don't forget, we've got that brand new midnight mix coming from DJ Fess, F-E-S, and it is a full hour of gospel house. So if you like the DJ Cross Effects mixes we used to play back in the day, and sometimes we've pulled those out of the vault. If you like that gospel house sound, you are going to love tonight's Midnight Mix faux show. But first, let's get to our health bite of the night. As a reminder, the health bite is not to treat, diagnose, or cure anything. We're just opening our minds to God's original design. And he's an incredible designer. We want to honor him by working with his design, not against it. And that's what the Health Bite is all about. If you like the Health Bite, you'll probably love the Original Intent Lifestyle podcast that I do with my wife, Dr. Tiffany. She is a doctor of naturopathy. And we look at biblical understanding of health and wellness, modern discoveries, and our own personal experiences. And we mix it all together to create an easy on-ramp for you and your family to experience that abundant life that Jesus promised, because we believe that Christians should be the healthiest people on the planet. And he has given us lots of ways to do that. So let's talk about binders, organic binders. I'm not talking about like a three-ring binder where you put papers and folders. I'm talking about a binder that binds to toxins within your body. And one in particular that I want to talk about, well, actually, let's talk about two in particular because I take them together, humic and

fulvic acids. Now, these are natural organic compounds formed by the breakdown of plant and animal matter over thousands of years. Now, you're probably familiar with activated charcoal. That is a very common, widespread

0: but they have very different sizes, properties, and functions. So let's talk about a couple key differences between humic and fulvic acid. Now, I personally prefer a carbon technology version of these. They go into the system much more effectively. They do their job much more effectively when they have carbon technology associated with them. And so obviously when I'm mentioning humic and fulvic acid, you could do a Google search, you could do an Amazon search, you're going to see a whole bunch of stuff pop up. So just be very careful. Not all supplements are created equal, which I'm sure you know by now, but I feel like it is my duty just to remind people to just be careful, because some brands, you know, they just skimp and you really need to do your research. But humic acid is kind of like a builder molecule. It's large and dissolves only in alkaline solutions, and it's generally in nature, it's like in a dark brown or solid black color. It stays in the soil to improve soil structure, increase water retention, and build a healthy home for beneficial microbes. And that's really what implementing a binder into your supplementation is all about. It's creating a good environment within your body so that your body can thrive and overcome just about anything, because if your environment's strong, then you can resist a lot of things and bounce back faster when toxins and sicknesses come your way. Now, fulvic acid, on the other hand, that's a deliverer molecule. It's smaller, dissolves easily in water at any pH level, and it's generally like a light yellow, golden, or amber color. It functions as a natural chelator, like a binder that easily passes through cell membranes, carrying vital minerals and nutrients directly into the cells. That is why this is one of the most important things to take daily, because it's not only binding to toxins and pulling them out, but it's also helping with the delivery of really important molecules and nutrients. And it's such an easy addition to your diet. I take this daily just because with all the things going on in the air and the water and our food and our clothes, y'all, we're being bombarded with toxins all the time. So it's smart to be proactive rather than reactive and start getting those things out of our system. We all know it's out there. We all know we're being affected by it. So to take that proactive approach, I love humic and fulvic acid. That was your Health Bite for the night.
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0: Yes, hallelujah. It is the Holy Dance Party Underground Revival on Victory 91.5. I am Goshen. Welcome to the weekend. I got another camera roll for you because this is some good news. Like, I think all of us need to hear this again tonight. This is really, really good news. No matter what season you're in, we all need to hear good news on a daily basis. Thank God we have the Bible as good news every day. But sometimes we got to get specific, right? Because I know there's weeks when I blow it and I need good news like this. Weeks where I mess up or I fail in this area or I'm comparing myself. It's easy. We all go through that. It's easy to fall into that trap. But this is one of those things to pull us out of that downward spiral. And it's all about God's new mercies. Listen to this. Your eyes opened this morning. The sun has risen again. Your heart is still beating. Your lungs are inhaling fresh oxygen. And you are here. You're alive. And your life, whether you know it or not, has intrinsic value. Everything I just read is all true. But this fractured world tries to beat us and beat us down, which can feel all-consuming at times. And I'm sure all of you can relate to that. Our relationships are far from perfect. Our desires are often bent towards selfishness. And sometimes the everyday grind can feel like too much. Is anybody relating? Well, the author of Lamentations, traditionally identified as Jeremiah, though his name isn't stated explicitly, he's known as the weeping prophet, constantly undone because of the heartbreaking sin of his people and their open disregard for their creator. The book is full of grief, distress, and lament, but still, he confidently writes this in Lamentations chapter 3, verses 21 and 23. But I call this to mind, and therefore I have hope. The steadfast love of the Lord never ceases. His mercies never come to an end. They are new every morning. Great is your faithfulness. Even though God's people had rebelled, even though the strength of Israel was gone and they were facing the consequences of their idolatry, even though their unfaithfulness was making their lives fall apart, God still poured out his steadfast love. God still showed off his endless mercy. God still lavished his people with his constant faithfulness. And my friends, that is why you and I are not consumed. That's why we can still have hope in anything. If you've run from God, ignored his good design, disregarded his warnings, purposely rebelled against him, or just simply chose to forget his existence altogether, it's not too late to turn back. God doesn't ignore those who come to him. He doesn't dismiss those who come to him with a humble and repentant heart. He's patiently and faithfully waiting for those who will return to him. Tonight, he's inviting you to return. Whatever you've done wrong, whatever you've gone through, Jesus's mercy is new every morning. They never end. And his faithfulness is great. His steadfast love will never cease over you. So tonight, while you have breath, while you have this opportunity, return to him right now. You don't need to wait. We're going to go back to music in just a second. I want you to just take this time. Get your heart right with him. He's not condemning you to hell because he likes that. He's pursuing you because he loves you. And he's going to pursue you like a wild lover. He's going to hedge you in if he has to and remove options if he has to. Tonight, don't fight him and don't rule yourself out just because you've made a bunch of errors. We all have. We've all blown it big time. But his mercy for you is new every morning, and his mercy for you will never end.
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It is the Holy Dance Party on my favorite station, Victory 91.5. Welcome to the weekend, my friends. We're so close to the midnight mix, a full hour of nonstop music. And tonight's coming from DJ Fez, F-E-S, and you guys can find out more about him on social media. This is a whole hour of gospel. Gospel house coming up. So if you're like me and you love that house sound with just singing the goodness of God, then you're going to love this last hour. But before that, this is when we pray over our weekend. Friday nights are a strategic time. It's an opportunity for us to reset from the week behind us, to prepare our hearts to focus on the weekend, how we can spend it well and not just binge watch things with a pint of ice cream, feeling sorry for ourselves. No, if we hit that reset button on Fridays, we can get that fresh vigor, that fresh perspective for the weekend ahead. Yes, absolutely, we want to rest, but we want to rest God's way, and we always want to be in His timing. So let's go in prayer together. Father, thank you for being the author of our story. Thank you for initiating it, inviting us, and bringing us into your goodness. Lord, we love you. We praise you for your faithfulness, that your mercies are new every morning and they never end, that your steadfast love never ceases, that what you have started, you will complete. So if you have started a work on us, we thank you, Lord, that you're not going to give up on us. And so we're not going to give up on you. Tonight, Lord, we give you full reign and access to every area of our life. Shine your light on those areas this weekend that need to change. Give us those practical things that we can adopt that will transform our lives so we'll be a completely different person in just a few months. And that by this time next year, we'll be in a completely different season. Lord, we know that if we follow you, if we yield to you, that we will become the version of ourselves that we were always meant to be. The one that you dreamed of, the one where we're going to be the most joyful and the most satisfied with our lives. So tonight, we're not going to rewrite that story. We're asking you for that revelation to come upon us. Bless us with the knowledge of you, Lord. Bless us with discernment and understanding. And Holy Spirit, hold our hand. Make it clear so that we're always in the right place at the right time with the right people, doing the right things and saying the right things with power, authority, and clarity. And we thank you for giving angels special orders concerning us to protect us wherever we go, defending us from all harm, as you promised in Psalm 91. I thank you, Lord, for strengthening the angels, empowering them to do their work to defend the heirs of salvation. And thank you, Lord, for releasing those messenger angels, the revelation angels that we need for the season ahead. Lord, thank you for strengthening us in this time as we've stepped into a new season, a new beginning with the year 5787. Lord, thank you for being with us up till this point and for being with us all the way till

0: you call us. Lord, we thank you. We praise you in the mighty name of Jesus. May you get all the glory. Amen and amen.
1: Goshen. 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
1: What's up? It's me, Ryan, or call me DJ FES, Fun Entertainment Services, and here's my mix of Gospel House Remixes on Victory 91.5 and Underground Revival.

0: That wraps up our Underground Revival show and starts the watch. My name is David. We start the top of every hour off with prayer, so let's do that now. God, I thank you for your care and your love. Thank you that you never leave nor forsake us, that you are always with us. Even when we fail, even when we do what we said we wouldn't and don't do what we said we would, you are faithful and you are with us. Thank you so much for your love and your care. We love you, Jesus. And it's in your name that I pray all of these things. Amen.
1: The Lord will keep you from all harm. He will watch over your life. The Lord will watch over your coming and going, both now and forevermore. 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

0: Bridge worship, whatever you want, on your Victory 91.5. Hope you guys are doing well this night. We are getting towards the end of September, aren't we? Crazy. I went on vacation in August, and I think since then it's just been a blur. Of course, I've been longing again for vacation. I guess that's how it goes. Vacation can be good. Vacation can be stressful. But when it's good, it reminds me of when I was a kid and Christmas was coming. I couldn't think about anything else. And when Christmas is over, I was kind of, oh man, that was so fun. I kind of want to see it again. But anyway, I'll have another vacation before it's done. I mean, if the rapture doesn't happen tonight or tomorrow or whatever, I'll probably try to fit in another vacation. I'm not saying I'm thinking it's coming soon. I just was making a dumb joke, I guess. Anyway, hope you guys are doing well. Let me pray for you. Father, I ask that you would encourage all those listening, that they would know that it is not by their strength that they overcome, but it is by the blood of the Lamb and the word of his testimony. Thank you, Father. We love you, Lord. And it's in Jesus' name that I pray all these things. Amen.
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God, you are my God. I earnestly search for you. My soul thirsts for you. My whole body longs for you in this parched and weary land where there is no water. I have seen you in your sanctuary and gazed upon your power and glory. 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

0: Madison Watkins, God You Are on your Victory 91.5. I have a word for you, and it's a word for every single person, I promise. And it's this: don't let somebody else's story define us. What I mean by that is we're unique. And I don't have to hear the literal voice of God to know that that's the truth. We have a story that is uniquely ours, and we don't have to be confined or refined into anything but the image of Christ. And that is so unique. God is in all things. Every person is an expression of God. And I find that the minute I start trying to be like an expectation or be like somebody else, or, you know, aspiration is okay. If we aspire to be like a character that we see in a movie or a famous sports star, movie star, or whatever, somebody that shows a character that we want to go after, that's fine. But I find this, that sometimes it crosses over into trying to make our life look like that person's life, and that's when we go too far. We are unique. And so the word is this: don't be defined by anyone except for the Father in heaven.
1: All authority in heaven and on earth has been given to me. Therefore, go and make disciples of all nations, baptizing them in the name of the Father, and of the Son, and of the Holy Spirit, and teaching them to obey everything I have commanded you. And surely, I am with you always, to the very end of the age. 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

0: Dustin Starks, Like a Waterfall, Your Victory 91.5. 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

0: Christian Hahn, different story. Your Victory 91.5. It is time to pray here on the watch. Father, I thank you that your love is more than enough for us. The ups and downs of life do not compare with your staying grace, your saving grace. They cannot derail your plan. They do not compete with your power. I'm so grateful for your goodness, God, and your love, and your care, and your kindness. Thank you, Father. Thank you for who you are. We love you, Lord. And it's in Jesus' name that I pray all these things. Amen.
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0: Andrew Rip, hold me up on your Victory 91.5. I guess I'm kind of preaching myself tonight because, and that's usually what happens. I have this thought or this thing in my mind during the week or the day of, and when I get here, I kind of process it out. But one of the things I'm coming to realize is that I don't have to have someone's approval to have my own approval. Does that make sense? And I don't mean some kind of weird psychosomatic or selfish thing or you know, whatever. I'm not talking about pride. I'm just saying somebody doesn't have to like me for me to like me. That's another way to say it. If you like you and God likes you, then that's okay. And I know that can be hard because we don't want to be rejected and hated. And of course, I know Jesus said you will be rejected. I mean, that's part of life. Even if you're not really going for God, you're going to have rejection. I think that the Bible makes the case that if you're going to be rejected, might as well be for the Lord. But I tell you this, when we're uniquely who we are, sometimes we'll come into that place where people just won't understand, they won't like it, and that's okay. It doesn't mean that we're trying to frustrate, but I don't need anyone's approval to feel confident in who I am and confident in what I like and okay with that. I have that right as an inalienable right that's been given to me by God. I have freedom. You have freedom. You don't have to be liked to be yourself. And sometimes what people want, and sometimes even what we want, we want something that we expect. You know, somebody wants something they expect. When we break that mold, it can be painful, but encouragement, and again, I'm kind of preaching myself, is it's okay. We can be ourselves.
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He has showed you, old man, what is good. 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

Jordan Cole, One King on your Victory 91.5. I want to go a step further than what I was talking about earlier, because I thought of the people in the Bible, it's in the New Testament, they were called Bereans, and they were people who didn't just take what someone else said. If it didn't sit right with them, they would try to find it in the Bible. They would try to either prove or disprove it. And so even when these

0: people would come into town and they'd be like, oh, bro, I'm the apostle so-and-so. I'm hearing from God. You better listen to what I say. They would say, this is my paraphrase, they essentially would say, okay, let's hear it and we'll let you know if we're going to believe you. That is so healthy. You know, even in the church, even in life, it's okay to hear from one another and to mold and shape based on what other people say. You know, in the counsel of many, there's safety. That's in Proverbs. But I tell you this, if we hear something from a stage, a platform, a church that doesn't sit right with our heart, we don't have to take that. We can study it out. And I don't mean that I can just, if it's in the Bible, I can just say, well, I don't like that, so I'm not going to believe it. I'm not talking about true, actual, capital T truth. I'm talking about when you hear something that you feel a red flag, you don't have to listen to that. You can, number one, you can just throw it out because you're a person. They're a person. They can think what they think. You can think what you think. And if it's not the main and plain things of who God is, Jesus Christ is Savior, it doesn't matter, I think, as much as we might feel like it matters. For instance, I might feel, oh, I need to be in 100% agreement with my church leadership in order to go to this church. Good luck finding a church like that. They don't exist. Good luck even being able to be friends with anybody. If we have to be in a complete agreement with every single person we meet, we're not going to meet anybody that we can be friends with, and we're not going to meet any group that we can be a part of. So part of it is just being confident and saying, you know what, that doesn't sit right with me. I don't know. I'm just going to set that aside. We can search it out, try to find it in the scripture ourselves. We can say, it's okay. We can still be in a fellowship even if I disagree about this. I can still go to that church if something the pastor says, I'm like, whoa, that doesn't feel right. That's not how the system has trained us, especially here in America, because you're supposed to be a part of the club. You're supposed to agree with whatever the pastor says. You're not supposed to dissent. And if you're a dissenter, you're against God, blah, blah, blah, blah, blah. It can be a lot of things. That's nowhere in the Bible. Bible paints a picture of these Bereans who were like, you know what? If what you're saying is true, we'll go with it, but we're going to search it out. We're going to be faithful to try to discern ourselves.
1: Preach the word. Be prepared in season and out of season. Correct, rebuke, and encourage with great patience and careful instruction. For the time will come when men will not put up with sound doctrine. Instead, to suit their own desires, they will turn their ears away from the truth. Victory 91.5 and Victory.radio, the sound of revival.

0: Sagittarian, I'm blessed on your Victory 91.5. Friends, we're going to be praying coming up at the top of the hour. 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

Through Jesus, let us continually offer to God a sacrifice of praise, the fruit of lips that boldly profess His name, the sound of revival. 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

0: Abby Gamboa, there goes that man on your Victory 91.5. It is time to pray here on the watch. God, I thank you that you are all that we need. Your power is present to deliver, God. Your power is present to heal. Thank you, Lord, that you are with us in all things. We are your handiwork. We are your creation. You will take care of us. Thank you, Father. We love you, Lord Jesus. We praise you and we thank you for all that you're doing. In Jesus' name I pray. Amen.
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Influence music. That's what the blood does on your Victory 91.5. Hope you're doing well, friends. We're in the 3 o'clock hour. Hey, if you're listening and you don't know Jesus Christ, I want to invite you to know him. I'm not asking you to go to my church. I'm not asking you to believe some kind of really weird doctrinal things or, you know, do some kind of ritual. I'm inviting you to know the Creator. The Bible says that Jesus Christ is our God and our Creator, and he made everything. He made the atoms that make up you and I. And his love is beyond what we can understand. And he loves you with an everlasting love. He wants you to know that love. And you can. You can know him. You can get connected with your Creator, with your Heavenly Father, as he's called. The one who thought of you, created you, and birthed you into this earth. He puts you inside of your mother. Not in a weird way, but in a supernatural way. He made you to be born and live in this time. Because he wanted you to know him. And he wanted to know you. And he loves you so much. So I invite you, friend, to give your heart to Jesus. Maybe you feel skeptical. That's okay. Pray a skeptical prayer and say, Jesus, if you are what this person is saying, will you show me? Because I need to know for myself. It's not about what this person or whoever's saying, what a church says. It's about what the truth is. And I believe that Jesus will reveal himself to you. God, I pray that you would do just that for this one. Amen.

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0: Tarn Wells, What's Not in Heaven? Your Victory 91.5. Time for some bad dad jokes, friends. Maybe you tuned in for that. Hope these don't disappoint by disappointing. Because they're bad, right? Okay, anyway, let's get to the jokes. Why couldn't the dad help his son put his shoes on? Because they weren't the dad's size. Wow. Man. Some graduate with honors. I'm just honored my kids graduated at all. Dang, roast the kids, man. No thanks. Anyway, I just read these as I see them. I told my kids they can be anything they want when they grow up, as long as it's not taller than me. Okay. That didn't make sense to me. These are great tonight. These are real bad tonight. What do you call a cow that just gave birth? Okay, I think we're back to better bad dad jokes. Decaffeinated. Hey. I told my kids to stop playing with their food, so they started playing with their plate instead. Ooh, I can feel the cringe. Couple more. My kids should have been born in a different decade because it's cheaper by the dozen. Wow. These are from Pioneer Woman, by the way, so blame her if they're bad. Okay, I'm sorry. You're fine. Whatever. She makes good pie, I guess. Okay, last one. I promise I'll let you go. I was going to make a joke about the old bed, but then it fell apart. Those are the jokes for today, friends.
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1: Seth Sluder, Life with You on your Victory 91.5. Friends, we're going to be praying coming up at the top of the hour. 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That's you guys. I invite you, if you've been blessed by this ministry, would you consider linking arms with us and helping us to continue touching the ends of the earth? 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

Charles Weems, Lover of My Life. Your Victory 91.5. It is time to pray here on the watch. Father, we love you. We come before you right now in the name of Jesus, the only name by which we can be saved, the only name of the one who gave up everything so that we could be with you forever. Thank you for your name, Jesus. Thank you for your sacrifice. Thank you for all that you've done and will do. We love you, Lord. We bless your name. And it's in Jesus' name that we pray all of these things. Amen.

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Bethany Whirl, That's How I Know on your Victory 91.5. Time for our daily proverb, Proverbs chapter 19. Verse 1 says this: better is the poor who walks in his integrity than one who is perverse in his lips and is a fool. A fool, not a foal. What's up, foal? Okay. Anyway, this is pretty cut and dried, right? Better is poor who walks in their integrity. 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Integrity.

Integrity is the real currency of the kingdom of God. It's not flash or miracles or how we dress or how well we speak or even how well we're able to dissect the word of God and do a good sermon, even though those are gifts.

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0: The Belonging Co. 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Time for another proverb from our daily proverb. Verse 3 says, "The foolishness of a man twists his way, and his heart frets against the Lord." Interesting wording. Let me try a different version, because these are, you know, Englishized, Anglicanized versions. I don't know if I'm saying that right. Let's try this version here. NIV says, "The foolishness of a man twists his way, and his heart frets against the Lord." Okay, this is, oh, it didn't change. Hang on. Sorry. "A person's own folly leads to their ruin, yet their heart rages against the Lord." This makes me think of the proverb that says, "The one who isolates himself is against all wisdom." We need one another, but let's take it back to verse 3 here. It's kind of like that idea. There's a way that seems right to us. Doesn't mean that it's not right. Sometimes we have really good ideas that are kosher and good with God, but if we run amok, especially when our passions get involved, think about criminals. Maybe you and I aren't criminals, but criminals didn't start out criminals. You know, they were born as babies. They had a sin nature, yes, but they weren't set. It's not like God said, that one's going to be, what was that guy in South America? That big drug cartel guy. Can't think of his name. Pablo Escobar. I think that was South America. It might have been Colombia. He wasn't born destined to be Pablo Escobar, right? There's a path that we go down when our desires get involved, or maybe we go through intense pain and we try to fix our life all our own, it can go to a really rough place. So even if we're not going to become hardened criminals, I think the point of this proverb is to make me think to allow the Lord to keep us instead of just going with whatever makes sense.
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Cannon Baca, Kingdom of Christ, on your Victory 91.5. Friends, we're going to be praying coming up at the top of the hour. 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

0: Anna Golden's There's Still Power in the Blood. Your Victory 91.5. It is time to pray here on the watch. God, I thank you that there is power in your blood. Power that breaks the power of sin, destroys the power of death, that brings new life, hope, and peace. Father, I thank you that all things are possible for you, and you are working all things together for us. Thank you, Lord. Thank you for who you are. Thank you for what you are. Thank you for all that you are, Father, and being our Heavenly Father. It's in Jesus' name that we pray all these things. Amen.
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0: Unspoken, Walk With Me on your Victory 91.5. Hope you're doing well today, friends. We're coming up to Saturday morning. What is Saturday for you? Is it a day of rest? Is it a day of fishing? Is it a day of going to church? Or is it just a day of doing whatever the day finds? I love those kind of days. I love the days that are not planned and not scheduled. And that's a lot of my days, by the way, is because I just have a part-time job here at the radio, and then my wife is definitely the more of the breadwinner. I'm the cat caretaker. I have three cats, and two of them have some health issues, so I'm cat daddy, I guess. But I love a good rest. You know, as much as it is empowering to get things done, I think it's important to be empowered to just chill. Now, I know the Bible says don't be lazy, you know, put in good work, but I find this, that if I do something that feels very, you know, like I do hard work, I enjoy rest even more. It's almost like a complete cycle. I think when any of it is lacking, when there's, too much lazing about, or too much work, it just, our nervous system gets weird. And I mean, maybe you're the kind of person that you say, oh, I always want to be working. And that's, you know, there's ebb and flow. But I think that a balanced human, a balanced person in God's image, is one who works hard and plays hard and enjoys chilling hard. Weird phrasing, but whatever it is that we do, to have that balance, I think, is so important in life. So, whatever the day finds you, maybe it's a work day, maybe it's a chill day, I hope that you do it with all of your might.
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steadfast love of the Lord never ceases. His mercies never come to an end. They are new every morning. 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

0: Sam Wesley, Holding On to Me, Your Victory 91.5. Hope you're doing well, friends. Want to pray for you if you have physical sickness in your body. Could be as simple as a sore throat or as intense as it gets, whatever. I like to remind myself that the Bible says that we are healed by Jesus' stripes. So let's pray. God, I just ask that you would heal us. You would deliver us from sickness, that you would be our deliverer and our healer. Not because of anything that we've done, but just because we simply asked. And you said in John that if we ask anything in the name of Jesus, the Father would do it for us. So I ask, Father, in the name of Jesus, that you would bring healing to us. Thank you, God. Thank you, Father, for your healing. In Jesus' name I pray. Amen.
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0: Tyrion, This Rock Will Stand on your Victory 91.5. Friends, that about wraps up my time for this edition of The Watch. I hope you have a great Saturday. In just a few minutes, Teresa's going to be with you. That's next right here on your Victory 91.5. I'll see you guys later.
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Be strong and courageous. Do not be afraid or terrified because of them, or the Lord your God goes with you. 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

0: Bessie, your worship. Hey, good morning. Bright and early on your Saturday. I'm Teresa with you. 19th day of September. All right. Welcome to your Saturday. You made it through the week, huh? And God carried you through every part of it, seen and unseen, friend. So before this day fills up, come and lift your eyes to God, whose love is higher than the heavens. Let's start it with him as we pray at the top of every hour, opening up a Psalm 108, verses 3 and 4. I will praise you, Lord, among the nations. I will sing of you among the peoples, for great is your love, higher than the heavens. Your faithfulness reaches to the skies. So, Father, we open up this early Saturday morning by giving you praise. Your love is higher than the heavens. Your faithfulness reaches to the skies, as this verse says. So we use it to lift your name, to say, thank you, God. Thank you, Jesus. Thank you, Jesus. You obeyed the Father all the way to the cross. One word could have ended it. You stayed and finished. You set your eyes like flint on the mission that was before you, to the cross. Now alive, seated at the right hand of God the Father. And because of that, we have so much to thank God for. Relationship, intimacy, forgiveness of sins, hope. Wow, thank you. Thank you, Jesus. You obeyed the Father all the way to the cross. We worship you this morning. You are mighty and gentle. You are worthy of our praise. Maybe you're listening and you're waking into this Saturday still carrying the weight of the week. Or maybe you just need a fresh word from God. So Holy Spirit, we ask you to meet them right where they're at. Draw them close. Lift what they've been maybe hauling. Thank you, Father, for hope. Thank you for peace as we bless your name and pray in the name of Jesus. All right, let's go, shall we? Back into the music. Michael Sarver, Caleb, and Kelsey, they're lined up next.
1: The Lord is near to all who call on him, to all who call on him in truth. If we may pray for you, call us at 770-781-9150 or leave details on our Facebook page. 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

we are God's workmanship, created in Christ Jesus to do good works, which God prepared in advance for us to do. 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

Victoria 91.5, lifting on high, God. It's Gateway Worship. Good morning. Hey, do you feel like you have to clean yourself up before you're allowed to come to God? Many of us treat worship like it's only for the people who have it together. So we might hang back when we are struggling most. But God's invitation was never to the qualified. It was to the thirsty and the empty. So listen. Come this morning exactly as you are. You know, the word says, come, all you who are thirsty, and come to the waters. Notice the qualification is need. You do not have to hide the mess of or fake the job or the joy. You just have to come empty-handed and honest and let Him fill you. The invitation this morning has your name on it, right where you actually are. Isaiah 55 verse 1, come while you are thirsty, come to the waters, and you who have no money, come buy and eat. That's the word of God. Victory.

keeping you encouraged all day, every day. Jesus looked at them and said, with man it is impossible, but not with God, for all things are possible with God. It's Victory 91.5.

0: It's such a beautiful song. Bailey Thompson with Threshing Floor. Hey, good morning, 6:37. Do you ever quietly wonder if God has forgotten about you? Everyone else seems to get their answer, their breakthrough, their turn, and you are still waiting. But feeling forgotten is not the same as being forgotten. And God has made you a promise about that fear. It's like this. You count the ones who got the answer, the turn, the open door. Sure that God has passed you over. Sure you're at the back once more. But a mother could forget her child before he drops your name. He has carved it into his hands, and his love is still the same. So hear what God swore about remembering you. He said, even if a mother could forget her nursing child, I will not forget you. I have engraved you on the palm of my hands. You are not out of his sight, friend. You are carved into his hands, right where he would see it always. The wait does not mean he forgot. Rest this morning in a God who cannot and will not forget you.
1: Life.
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0: On the night you fall in all the pieces, you can bring your lonely heart to Jesus. What if I told you that I believe it?
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Victory 91.5. What a great song. Stephen McWhorter with Come Jesus Come. 6:50. Hey, good Saturday morning. Top of the hour, it is the Adventures in Odyssey. Meanwhile, are you carrying something this morning that no one knows? Secret struggle? A hidden hurt? A thing you have never said out loud? You know, carrying it alone makes it heavier. And the silence around it can feel like a prison. Not to mention, it isolates you. But listen, there is one, there is a God who already knows all of it, and God has not turned away. So bring the hidden thing into the light with God this morning. The psalmist David said, "When I kept silent, my bones wasted away, but when I acknowledged my sin to you, you forgave." Keeping it locked inside was crushing David. Bringing it to God set him free. You do not have to hide anything from the one who already sees it and loves you still. I think it says, I don't know which verse, but what is revealed in the light is covered by his blood. Tell him the

0: of it and let the weight lift. Psalm 32, the words of David. 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

Victory 91.5. I got Jesus. I got saved. It's Corey Voss as the top of the hour, 1 minute shy of it. The sound of revival just for you on Victory 91.5, Victory.radio. I'm Teresa. Delighted that you are listening. As the morning brightens, I hope you can lift your eyes to how great our God is. You know, His greatness is beyond anything you can measure. And He's still worthy of every word of thanks. So whatever this week took out of you, His goodness has not run dry for you. Let's give Him the praise He is due as we pray. Top of the hour, 1 Chronicles 29, verse 13, we lead off with that. Now, our God, we give you thanks and praise your glorious name. What a way to speak and to praise as this morning goes on. Oh, Father, we thank you. We praise you as the morning sun tries to peek out. We give you thanks and praise because there's no one like you. Everything good in our lives traces back to your hand, so we exalt you. We praise you. From the rising of the sun to the place of its setting, the name of the Lord is to be praised, and so we do. Jesus, we lift our eyes on you. Fix your eyes on Jesus, it says in the Word. The author and perfecter of your faith, who for the joy set before him, endured the cross, despising the shame, and is seated next to the Father. Okay, he's saying for the joy, the cross and shame doesn't seem like joy, but what a joy he had in obeying God and the joy he knew we would experience. As in his presence is fullness of joy. So we worship you, Jesus. We bless your holy name. Maybe you're listening and you've forgotten how good God has been. Or you're worn down and doubting. Holy Spirit, I pray you comfort that person, first of all. Meet them right where they're at.

0: them or his or her of his glorious name, God's glorious name, and renew their thanks. Thank you, Father. We bless you and we praise you as we pray in the name of Jesus. All right, let's go. The Adventures in Odyssey lined up next.
1: The Lord will keep you from all harm. He will watch over your life. The Lord will watch over your coming and going, both now and forevermore. 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
2: 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Welcome to Adventures in Odyssey.

0: Give me a break, Jay. I couldn't have eaten that many malt balls, and you know it.
1: What about you, Priscilla? Maybe you ate them.
2: Me?
0: Impossible.
3: Yeah. I ate a pinata full of chocolate malt balls?
1: So you admit it.
3: You've got to be kidding me.
4: You have
5: Jay,
4: all got
5: Jay,
4: it wrong.
5: No,
6: Everybody, that's enough. I didn't ask you here for a fight.
0: Then why are we here?
6: I'd like to thank each one of you for your sacrifice last night. You admirably rose to the challenge of raising money for orphans in need. And for that, I'm grateful.
4: Well, not all of us performed admirably. Someone behaved as a thief. And I'm ready to expose the culprit.
0: Look out, everybody. Emily Sherlock Jones is about to solve the case.
6: Do you think you've got this figured out, Emily?
4: The pieces are falling into place.
6: Well, maybe we should talk first.
1: No, that's okay, Mr. Whitaker. I think we're all curious to know what the genius detective has come up with. Go ahead, let her talk.
6: Well, if everyone agrees.
1: Yeah, sure. I want to hear it.
4: Okay, well, let me retrace our steps by going back to the beginning of what I call the case of the chocolatey malt ball goodness pinata that someone took.
2: That's not going to work. Honestly, you are the worst at naming these mysteries.
0: Mm-hmm. Yeah.
2: How about the case of the malted milk ball falcon?
1: Can we get on with this?
4: Well, as you all know, Mr. Whitaker planned for weeks to raise money for an orphan program at his church.
6: An orphan care program, Emily?
4: Right. You wanted some new and innovative ways to raise money for orphans. And one day at Wit's End, I had an idea.
0: Here we go.
4: A rockathon!
6: A what?
2: You mean like a geological field trip?
6: Or are you talking about music?
4: No, I mean rock. Like rocking in a rocking chair.
6: Huh?
4: Kids get sponsors to pay them for how many consecutive hours they can rock without getting out of their chair. We did one for my youth group last year and stayed up all night. It's fun. It tests your endurance, and it's a great way to raise money.
6: That's interesting.
2: Wait a minute. Are you saying you can never get up?
4: You can sign out for bathroom breaks.
2: Oh, that's a relief.
4: When my youth group did a rockathon, we asked the sponsors to pay $10 for every hour we rocked. But I think we could charge $20 for something like this.
6: Well, how does it work?
4: Well, we could start at 7 in the evening and go until 7 the next morning.
6: Uh-huh.
4: $20 for each hour times as many kids as we could get could really add up. And it would be fun. What do you think, Mr. Whitaker?
6: I think it's a wonderful idea, Emily. I'll host it here at Wit's End.
4: Yay! I'll spread the word to my friends.
2: I'll announce it at school.
6: I know some businesses I'm sure would love to sponsor you. I'll write up a list, all right?
4: Great. Thanks, Mr. Whitaker. And don't worry. We'll raise a lot of money for the orphans. You can count on us.
6: I know I can, Emily.
1: Great. So you want to take credit for the idea?
4: It's not about credit, Jay. It's about establishing the backdrop to what happened, just so we're all clear.
0: Yeah.
6: All right, okay. Go on, Emily.
4: Matthew and I immediately began planning the rockathon. We talked to sponsors, created activities, and gathered rocking chairs.
6: Uh-huh.
4: Before we knew it, six businesses offered sponsorship for six kids. And all of us offered to do it.
0: Yep. Yeah.
1: Agreed.
4: Then the big night came, and we all gathered here at Wit's End. This will be a perfect place for
1: this. Come on.
4: Okay, everybody.
0: Here, I brought one of these.
4: We have stacks and stacks of board games over there, comic books over there, and snacks over there.
1: Yes,
7: snacks. I brought my laptop so we could watch

0: movies.
1: Yeah. Awesome. Yeah, yeah.
2: All boy movies, I suppose.
0: This one's called Buck Norris and His Flying Feet.
1: Oh, yeah, that one. What's that one?
2: Any romantic comedies?
0: Let's see here. This looks promising. It's called The Good, The Bad, and The Unhygienic.
3: Oh, yeah. Sounds heartwarming, Nelson.
0: Thanks.
2: I think this is going to be harder than I thought.
1: Look here. I've prepped my chair with an inflatable seat cushion.
3: Smart.
4: Oh, that's cool.
1: Instant padding. What are all those pockets on your chair, Jay?
5: Emergency snack compartments.
0: Okay. Cool. Do we have enough blankets? I'm not going to need any.
5: Really?
0: Yeah. I'm wearing my triple padded, double stuffed winter coat. A blanket needs constant tucking in. With this, I get no slippage.
6: That's pretty awesome.
0: Thanks.
7: Hey, guys.
3: Hi, Mr. Whitaker.
8: Hey. How you doing?
7: Ready for the big night?
8: Yeah.
2: This is going to be harder than I thought, Mr. Whitaker.
7: Uh-huh.
3: Oh, stop saying that, Priscilla. Relax. We're going to have a blast.
7: I want to take a moment to thank all of you for pulling this event together. I called my pastor this morning, and he was grateful and excited that you would go to all this work to raise funds for the Orphan Care Project. And for a little added incentive, he gave you this.
0: Oh, that's so cool.
9: A pinata.
0: What is it? Some kind of bird?
7: It's a falcon. Filled to the brim with bags of chocolate malt balls. I'll hang it here.
0: Chocolate malt balls. They're my favorite.
7: Well, anyone who makes it through the night can have a whack at it come morning.
9: Yes.
0: Cool.
7: Now, the timesheet is on the clipboard. You sign out when you take a restroom break. Note the time you leave the chair and the time you sit back down. Got it?
9: Yep.
3: Okay. Okay.
9: Yeah.
3: Got it.
9: Sure.
7: Are you sure you're ready for this?
9: Ready.
3: Yeah, ready.
7: Well, then, have a seat and start rocking.
9: Yeah.
8: I'm in mind.
0: Exciting.
1: And 11 hours and 59 minutes and 45 seconds to go.
2: This is going to be a lot harder than I thought.
1: Aww.
5: I have to go to the bathroom.

0: Okay, so we have the setting and the cast of characters in place.
1: Right.
2: Miss Marple did it in the library with the candlestick.
3: Aww.
0: Cut it out, Barrett. Anyway, everyone got into the spirit of things.
3: Mm-hmm.
0: We had lots of food thanks to our very generous parents.
4: But no pizza.
0: We played games.
1: Right. Yep.
0: And the guys watched dumb movies.
2: Those movies were awesome.
4: Yeah.
5: Yeah, but you know what? It's completely unrealistic. The ship could never have survived an attack from that jelly monster. No way. Let's watch something else.
3: Yeah, okay. How about Revenge of the Mutant Ninja Porpoise?
5: Wait, that's a good one. Revenge of the Mutant Ninja Porpoise or the original Invasion of the Mutant Ninja Porpoise?
3: The original.
5: Yeah. Let's definitely watch that.
6: Oh, how's everyone holding up?
2: This staying up all night thing is a breeze.
3: Yeah.
6: How are you, Priscilla? You look uncomfortable.
7: I'm waiting for Emily to come back so I can use the restroom.
0: Good for another hour.
7: Where's the clipboard?
6: Here you go.
7: Time?
6: 11:48.
7: Thanks.
6: Well, I'll be upstairs working in my office. Now, I'll check in on you from time to time, but don't hesitate to call out if you need anything.
7: Okay.
1: Really? Well, then I could use a rocking couch.
0: Funny. As time went by, our enthusiasm wavered. We all thought staying up all night would be fun, but we got tired. And as you know, some of us fell asleep.
1: I don't know what you're talking about.
0: Anyway, morning came, and so did Mr. Whitaker.
6: Good morning, all. Matthew, are you awake? Matthew?
4: I'm awake. Wide.

0: hallway.
1: Nelson, what are you doing over there in the corner?
2: Oh, rocker creep. I was too tired to move back.
1: Where's Emily?
2: Over here by the window, Mr. Whitaker. I was watching the sunrise. It's so pretty. What time is it?
1: 7 o'clock.
2: What? 7? Really? You mean we're done?
1: You're done.
3: Yeah.
2: Yes! I can't believe this night is finally over. Where's Barrett?
4: Hey.
5: You're out of your rocking chair.
4: I remembered at 5 o'clock that a friend asked me to cover his paper route today. I told you I was leaving him.
2: Oh. Well, that must have been during my hallucination phase.
4: Where's Priscilla?
6: She's in the bathroom again.
2: Is Jay awake? Jay!
7: Hello? Hello, chili dog.
2: Jay!
7: I'll take another corn dog.
4: He's out.
5: Oh, my.
4: Did anyone see when he fell asleep?
5: I think it was somewhere around 72 bottles of pop on the wall.
1: Well, maybe this will wake him up. It's piñata time!
8: Piñata! I get the first whack!
2: I don't think so. In order to get a whack, you had to rock all night.
5: Yeah.
8: I slept like a rock. Does that count?
1: I'm afraid not. Besides, I think the first swing should come from the girl who came up with the idea for this rockathon.
4: Yes.
1: Emily, would you care to do the honors?
2: Are you kidding? Yes.
1: All right, well, swing like you're aiming for the bleachers.
2: Okay.
1: Here you go.
4: Come on.
5: Yeah.
4: Go, Emily. Put some serious hurt on that falcon. Nice.
5: Yeah.
4: There you go.
8: Maybe I missed something, but wasn't candy supposed to fly everywhere?
5: Yeah.
2: It's empty.
1: Oh, that's strange. How could that happen?
5: Ooh.
1: I know it was full of mall balls when I brought it in.
4: Someone must have taken them.
2: Okay. Oh. Nobody leaves the room.
4: What?
2: I'll have to interrogate each of you individually.
8: Oh, boy.
1: Hey, right, now, before we jump to conclusions, let's just ask, does anyone here know what happened to the candy?
8: What about Priscilla? Maybe she took all the candy to the bathroom with her.
9: Sorry to take so long, but it's after 7, so I figured I... Why is everyone staring at me?
8: Okay, out with it, Priscilla. What'd you do with the malt balls?
9: The what?
2: What's that in your hand?
9: My toothbrush.
8: I bet you brushed your teeth with that thing, huh?
9: Is that a serious question?
8: Caught at the scene of the crime, brushing away the evidence. Seize her! Seize her!
1: Now, wait. Calm down.
9: What's going on?
8: Like you don't know, you chocolate malt ball thief, you.
4: Someone ate all the malt balls in the piñata last night.
8: Barrett!
4: What?
8: You stole them!
4: What?
8: You just said someone ate them. How would you know someone ate them unless the someone that ate them was you?
4: Yeah. I just assumed.
8: Put them in irons!
4: What?
8: Throw away the keys!
4: No.
1: All right. That's enough. Everyone stop. I don't want any finger pointing. No one should say another word about this, unless you want to own up to what happened.
2: We need evidence.
1: Look, you were all awake last night. No one could have taken anything without you seeing it. Isn't that right?
8: Actually, I was sleeping whole time, which means everybody else is a suspect. They're working together. A malt ball cartel.
4: Are you kidding?
1: That's enough, Jay.
2: Hey, maybe we should start with the sign-out sheet.
1: Yeah, we could, but I'd rather not turn this into a courtroom scene. I think we should let everyone go home and get some rest.
8: I just want to find out the candy.
2: But, Mr. Whitaker, the crime scene will go cold.
1: There is no crime scene, Emily. Now, let's all meet back here later this afternoon at 5. I'll be here all day if anyone wants to talk to me privately. And meanwhile, I'll write up a tally sheet of your hours so you can inform your sponsors. Apart from the sign-out times, everyone stayed awake and in their rocking chairs the full 12 hours. Is that right?
4: Yeah.
5: Everybody but Jay and Barrett.
8: Whoa, don't blame me. I have sleep apnea.
4: Of course you do.
1: There's no blame. You did your best. All right, I'll see you all back here tonight at 5.
8: Okay, bye.
5: Mr. Whitaker, thanks.
2: Mr. Whitaker assumed we would go home to rest, but there's no sleep for a detective with an unsolved case.
5: Which meant that I didn't get any sleep either.
2: You betcha. Matthew and I looked at the clipboard with the timesheet, and a curious fact emerged. Priscilla had logged out every hour for 10 minutes at a time.
9: I explained that to you.
2: I'm telling the story. So, 10 minutes at a time gave her ample opportunity to snag the Falcon when

0: No one was looking. Stashed the malt balls somewhere and snacked them down every hour on the hour. That made her suspect number one.
1: You were never suspect number one for me, Priscilla.
2: Yeah, me neither.
3: Thanks, guys. But I noticed you still came with Emily to my...

0: And girls like chocolate, which is a motive.
1: Not all girls like chocolate, Mr. Stereotyper. Especially this one. I'm allergic to chocolate.
2: You're kidding.
1: Why would I kid about that? I'm allergic to a lot of things. Is that good enough for you, or would you like a doctor's note?
2: Well, if you have one...
0: No, Emily, we don't need one. Can we go home now?
2: Not a chance. We have to interrogate the others, too. Sorry to wake you, Priscilla. See you later.
0: See ya.
1: By the way, it's probably nothing, but I did notice something unusual.
2: What?
1: When I logged out to use the restroom at 11, 12, 1, 2 o'clock, Jay was off his rocker.
0: That sounds normal to me.
2: Was he taking a bathroom break?
1: If he was, the log didn't show it. But I noticed when he came back that he was holding his stomach. You know? Like you do when you have a stomachache.
0: Maybe he did have a stomachache.
2: But why?
0: Because that's what happens after you eat 6 bags of corn chips.
2: Or a piñata of malted milk balls.
0: Mm-hmm. Well done, Priscilla. I think you just solved the case.
1: Great. Bye.
0: Now maybe I can finally get some shut-eye.
2: Not so fast, Matthew.
0: Aww.
2: We're not done with this investigation. Like Mr. Whittaker said, we can't accuse anyone without evidence. We need to talk to Jay.
3: She said what?
2: Priscilla said that you had a stomachache, the kind that could have been caused by eating too many chocolate malt balls.
3: Unbelievable.
2: Is it?
3: Yes.
0: So you didn't have a stomachache?
3: Oh, no, I definitely had a stomachache.
2: Why?
3: Because of your rockathon. I can usually hold a silo's worth of corn dogs and spicy ranch-flavored chips. But when you combine that with rocking back and forth for 12 straight hours, guess what you get?
0: A stomachache?
3: Bingo. It's funny, though. I noticed in Priscilla's story that she left out one very important detail.
0: What's that?
3: When I came back from the restroom, she and Barrett were in the hallway talking. Unless I am very much mistaken, Priscilla handed Barrett a chocolate malt ball.
2: Wait a minute. Why didn't you say this at wit's end?
3: Me? Nuh-uh. I'm no stool pigeon. Goodbye.
2: Priscilla held back on us.
0: And so did Barrett. But that's good news.
2: How is that good news?
0: Since he's your brother, you can go home and talk to him. By yourself. Huh. See ya.
2: Forget it. You're not done until I'm done.
4: 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We always love hearing from you.
2: It's hard enough confronting your big brother about things like his smelly socks left in the microwave.
5: Hey, that was for an experiment.
2: But it's worse when it comes to the suspicion of thievery. He handled it well, though, didn't he, Matthew?
0: Pretty much like I expected.
5: You're accusing me? Get off it. You're definitely following the wrong set of breadcrumbs.
2: Then why were you eating a malted milk ball?
5: Priscilla found one on the floor. We figured they fell out when Mr. Whittaker hung the piñata.
2: Why didn't you say anything about it?
5: Because I knew you'd do what you're doing now. Make a big fuss over nothing. Satisfied?
2: Not really. And for the record, I think losing trust in someone is worth making a big fuss over.
5: Duly noted. But could you at least learn to sugarcoat it?
0: Emily? Sugarcoat something? I'd like to witness that.
2: Huh. Wait a minute. That's it.
0: What? What's it?
2: It was right in front of me and I didn't even see it.
5: Hold on. What's going on?
0: Look, if you're going to be cryptic, then I'm going home to bed. In fact, I'm going home whether you're going to be cryptic or not.
2: Fine. Just be at wit's end at 5.
5: What did I miss just now?
0: Beats me. She's your sister.
2: And that brings us to right now, the present. I believe I have deduced our culprit.
6: Well, you know, Emily, while I appreciate your fine detective work, I don't think any of you could have taken the malt balls. You were awake. Someone would have seen.
2: Please, Mr. Whittaker, bear with me. Barrett? Hand me that coat off the hook there.
7: Wait a minute, that's my coat.
2: That's right, Nelson.
6: Well, now hold on, Emily. You should explain.
2: Well, Nelson wore his big winter jacket to keep warm instead of using the blankets.
7: So? Blankets slip around too much.
2: Right. And a coat is useful for other things.
3: Like eating malt balls. I knew it was you.
2: Mm-hmm. You asked for proof, Mr. Whittaker. Well, I was thinking about Nelson's coat when he first came in and how comfortable it looked.

0: looked. Mm-hmm. It was all cushiony and smooth and had all these neat pockets.
1: Okay.
0: And here we are, hours later, and it looks bumpy. Nelson, may I see your coat, please?
2: I'd rather not.
1: Go ahead and give her the coat, Nelson.
3: Yeah.
0: Aw, here. I'd just like to check the lining on the inside. It snaps in, right?
2: I don't...
0: Let's see.
3: Oh, man. This is bad.
4: Apprehend him!
0: There you are, everyone. Another case solved by the Jones and Parker Detective Agency. You can applaud anytime.
5: Good job, Emily.
0: But I didn't do it.
4: Right. Then how do you explain all those malted milk balls?
0: I bought them.
2: Wow. Yeah, sure.
4: Good try. Actually, it is kind of a good try.
0: Really, I did. I felt bad about how things turned out this morning. It was like all of the specialness of doing something good for the orphans was lost because the candy went missing. And I should have seen whoever took it, but I was listening to music with my headphones and reading and I kind of get in my own world sometimes. But anyway, I thought I'd buy some malt balls, bring them here tonight, and put them somewhere so we could find them. Then everything would be okay again. I could tell Mr. Whitaker was disappointed with us this morning. I thought this would help.
2: Yeah, you expect us to believe that?
0: Yes, why would I carry stolen malt balls around all day and bring them back here so you'd catch me?
5: That is a very good question, guys. Mm-hmm. Why did you, Nelson?
0: I didn't.
4: Sure.
2: Yeah.
1: Actually, Nelson didn't take the malt balls. He's telling the truth.
0: What? But he had to. He was my last suspect.
1: You missed one, Emily.
0: Who?
1: Me. I took the malt balls.
0: What? You?
4: My head just exploded.
0: Why?
1: I came in to check on you all several times between 4 and 7 this morning when everyone was supposed to be rocking. Each time I came in, you were all asleep or in the bathroom, but not rocking. All except Nelson, that is. But like he said, he was busy and didn't see me. So I took the malt balls. I thought it would force you all to admit that you hadn't really done what you said you'd do. After all, how could someone break open the piñata and take the malt balls if you were awake?
4: That's so clever. Nice one.
5: I'm sorry, Mr. Whitaker. I tried staying awake. I even had 4 cups of coffee, and I hate coffee.
6: I tried splashing water on my face every hour for the longest time, but I eventually wound up falling asleep in there.
1: I don't mind you falling asleep. I knew it'd be difficult to stay up the whole night, but I do expect you all to be honest. The log says that you rocked the entire night. But that's not really the case, is it?
2: No. I just wanted to raise more money is all.
1: Matthew, the only money that God will honor is the money that you come by honestly.
2: Yes, sir.
1: And I think you all owe Nelson an apology. He's the only one who actually did stay awake all night.
5: Sorry, Nelson.
4: Yeah, sorry.
0: It's okay, thanks.
4: Hey, wait a minute. I didn't do anything wrong this time. I admitted I fell asleep. Good for me.
0: Yeah, enjoy it while you can.
1: So, shall we tally up your real rockathon hours?
0: Yeah. Okay. Yeah,
5: all right.
0: Yes.
5: Let's do it.
0: I vote that we do it after we devour these chocolate malt balls. What do you say, Mr. Whitaker?
1: Well, you bought them. Do you think everyone deserves them?
0: I guess not. But I'm willing to share anyway.
1: Yeah. In that case, ready, set, go.
7: In Psalm 139, David asks, God, where can I go from your spirit? Where can I flee from your presence? If I go up to the heavens, you are there. If I make my bed in the depths, you are there. In other words, there's nowhere we can hide from God. He knows everything we think and sees everything we do. That's why it's important to tell the truth all the time, not only in the big things, but even in the small things, even when we think no one else is paying attention. That's the way to live a life that honors God in every way. So what did you think of today's episode? Write to me at Adventures in Odyssey, Colorado Springs, Colorado, 80995. 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

0: Milkball Falcon. 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Our cast included Christina Pacelli, Andre Stoica, Zach Callison, and Whit Hertford. 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
0: Is anyone going to eat that last malt ball?
1: 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You can listen to Adventures in Odyssey Monday through Friday at 8. And, of course, every Saturday morning at 7. All right, you ready? The sound of revival continues on your morning. We're so glad you're listening to Victory 91.5 and Victory.radio.
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1: For every child of God defeats this evil world. 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

0: Ryan Stevenson. This I know, 7:42. Hey, good Saturday morning. How are you doing? Let me ask you a question. Have you reached the point where quitting feels like the only relief left? When you are exhausted and discouraged, giving up can look like mercy. But there is a difference between the feeling of wanting to quit and actually being finished. And God renews the ones who are at the end of themselves. So do not confuse weary with being done. You know, the word says those who hope in the Lord will renew their strength. They will run and not grow weary. The renewal is promised to the exhausted, not the strong. You do not have to manufacture more grit this morning. You have to wait on Him. He will refill what ran dry. So hold on. The strength you do not have is on its way from the one who does.
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1: I prayed to the Lord, and He answered me. He freed me from all my fears. Psalm 34, verse 4.
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3: 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We hit the top of the hour together, 2 minutes past 8.

0: Eight. 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Yeah, his righteousness reaches to the heavens. God has done great things, more than we could ever count. So whatever you're facing, God is greater. Let's worship him as we pray. Psalm 71, verse 19, we're going to open up prayer time with that. You're righteous, God. Your righteousness reaches to the heavens. You have done great things. Who is like you, God? So, Father, we praise you. In the fullness of this morning, your righteousness like reaches to the heavens. That's just amazing. And I know it says in the word, from as far as the east is from the west, so far have you forgiven us. As high as the heavens are above the earth, so great is his love for us. So we praise you, God. We exalt you for a greatness that's really beyond anything we can grasp. Jesus, we thank you. You obeyed all the way to the cross. You stayed and you finished the work so we could have fellowship with you, God, through you. You opened the way that we could never open up for ourselves. So thank you, Jesus. We worship you. You are worthy of this whole day and every hour in it. If you're listening maybe and you're facing something that feels too big this morning, maybe you're shrinking under the weight of it. Oh, Holy Spirit, I pray you remind them how great their God is. Lift their eyes, fix their eyes on Jesus, the author and perfecter of their faith. And we'll trust you, God. We'll trust you for all these needs as we pray in the name of Jesus. All right, let's go. The sound of revival continues. I'm Victory 91.5 and Victory.radio.
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0: Did you know God intended bread to be the staff of life, the very foundation of nutrition? 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
1: 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Yes, a big thanks to Bread Beckers. 8:16. Good morning. Welcome to your Saturday. Question. Do you carry a quiet ache, a feeling unwanted? Like you're always on the edge of everyone's circle. Maybe you were left out, looked past, or never quite chosen, and it left a mark. But there is someone

who chose you on purpose before you ever wondered if you were wanted. So hear how you actually came to be God's. The word says he chose us in him before the creation of the world. You are not an afterthought or a reluctant ad.

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Victory 91.5, keeping you grounded in the Word. In your hearts, revere Christ as Lord. Always be prepared to give an answer to everyone who asks you to give the reason for the hope you have. But do this with gentleness and respect. 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

Yeah, Victory 91.5, Set Me Free. You gotta love that, Ryan Ellis. Hey, good morning, 8:31. So do you feel more numb than anything this morning? Like you've gone flat inside and cannot feel much at all? You know, sometimes after enough hurt, the heart just shuts down to protect itself. But numbness is not the end of your story, and God is able to bring a dead feeling heart back to life. It's like this. You went so numb to survive that forgot the way to feel, armored up against the ache until nothing quite seemed quite real. But God gives a heart of flesh where the heat, the heart of stone once lay. And the frozen thing you thought was dead can thaw and beat someday. So let God do the softening you cannot do yourself. He promised, I will remove from you your heart of stone and give you a heart of flesh. That numbness that came from protecting yourself does not have to be permanent. God specializes in bringing feeling back, gently, without force. You do not have to manufacture emotions this morning. You just have to let God near the frozen place. The God who gives a heart of flesh is not finished with yours. You remember Ezekiel 36:26? I will give you a new heart and put a new spirit in you.

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0: 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It's Ellie Holcomb with Give Me Your Hand. 8:45. Hey, good morning. I hope you're doing well. So, is your heart heavy this morning? Maybe over someone you love. A child who's struggling. A son or daughter who wandered. A spouse who is struggling. A friend you cannot fix. You know, that worry follows you everywhere because you would carry their pain yourself if you could, right? But you are not the only one fighting for them. Hand the one you love to the God who fights harder for them than you ever could. He says, I will contend with those who contend with you, and your children I will save. You do not have to save them this morning. That's not your job, and it's never in your power. Give them to God who loves them even more than you do and who is contending for them right now. Love them. Trust them to God's hands. That verse was Isaiah 49, verse 25. I will contend with those who contend with you, and your children I will save. Yeah, write that down. Isaiah 49, verse 25. On the way, Megan Tibbs, but first, a big thanks to Restoration Academy.
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0: Oh, it's a great song. Chelsea Plank with I'm Going. Hey, good morning. 3 minutes past nine. So glad you're listening in. So as the morning stretches on, lift your eyes to how majestic God is. His name fills the whole earth, and that same majestic God bends low to know you by name. Let's give the honor he deserves. It's like from the rising of the sun to the place of its setting, the name of the Lord is to be praised. But we're going to open up prayer with Psalm 8, verse 1. Lord, our Lord, how majestic is your name in all the earth. You have set your glory in the heavens. So, Father, as we come before you, we praise you. As the morning begins, you are above all things. You're majestic. I think there's a verse that says, thou art resplendent, more majestic than the mountains of prey. Thank you, God. We are held by you. Your glory fills the heavens. We just exalt you and praise you for a majesty beyond words and a nearness beyond deserving. So we thank you. We bless you. Thank you for giving the gift of your son, Jesus. As we believe in him, we shall not perish but be saved. Jesus, who for the joy set before him endured the cross, despising the shame, and is seated at your right hand. So Jesus, we worship you. You are mighty, merciful. You are worthy of this whole day and every hour in it. We just simply praise your name, Jesus, and just simply say we love you. Maybe you're listening and you feel small and lost this morning. Or if you wonder if you really matter to a God this big, well, Holy Spirit, first of all, comfort that heart. Remind them that the majestic God knows their name. Draw them close, oh God. Let them know they matter. And we carry every name and every need on our prayer list into your care, oh God, as we pray in the name of Jesus. All right, on the way, we the kingdom, Chevis Phillips. It's the sound of revival on your Saturday.
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0: Victoria 91.5, Jen Johnson with Great I Am. Hey, good morning to you. 21 minutes past 9 on your Saturday. Have you ever started to wonder if any of it matters? If your ordinary days add up to anything at all? When you are worn down, life can start to feel like a treadmill, effort with no meaning. But listen, your life is not random and it is not pointless. It is held inside a purpose bigger than you can see. Like this, you have started to believe that days just come and go. Effort spent on nothing, a river with no flow. But your life is not an accident, not a story with no thread. God is working every ordinary hour toward a good you have not read. So trust your life. Trust that your life is going somewhere, even when it does not feel like it. You know, the word says we are God's handiwork, created in Christ Jesus to do good works, which God prepared in advance for us to do. You are not a spare part of it or an accident with a pulse. You are God's handiwork, made on purpose with good works already mapped out for you. Your ordinary days are not empty. They are held inside a purpose God prepared before you were born. So rest in that. On the way, Cochran and Company, Taryn Wells, but first, a big thanks to Sisters of Grace.
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the beginning was the Word, and the Word was with God, and the Word was God. Through him all things were made. Without him nothing was made that has been made. The Sound of Revival. 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

Victory 91.5. What a great song. Hosea Queen, Empty as the Grave. Hey, good Saturday morning, 9:38. I'm Teresa with you. Hey, do you struggle to believe anyone could really love you if they saw all of you?

0: You know, the part you hide, the failures, the things you are ashamed of. It can make you feel fundamentally unlovable. But God saw every bit of it before he ever loved you. And he loved you anyway. So hear the timing of God's love and let it settle you this morning. The word says, one of my favorite verses, God demonstrates his own love for us in this. While we were still sinners, Christ died for us. Not after you cleaned up, while you're still in a mess. His love was never a response to your goodness. It came first at your worst, and it holds. You do not have to be lovable enough today. You are already loved all the way down by the God who knows everything, and stay. It's a great verse to remember. Or to memorize, Romans 5, verse 8, but God demonstrates his own love for us in this. While we were still sinners, Christ died for us.
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0: Zach Williams, Wait For Me on Victory 91.5. Hey, good morning. 10 minutes away from 10. So are you carrying the weight of thinking everything depends on you? If you do not hold it all together, no one will. And that pressure is crushing you. You know, but God never asked you to carry the whole world, and he offers to trade your heavy load for his light one. So set the impossible weight down, friend, where it belongs. Jesus said, take my yoke upon you, for my yoke is easy and my burden is light. The load you've been dragging was never the one he gave you. He offers to carry it with you. And his way is lighter than the one that is wearing you out. So listen, you do not have to hold it all together this morning. Give him the crushing weight and take up the easy yoke instead. It does not all depend on you. More of the sound of revival, but first, a big thanks to Animal Wellness Clinic.
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0: Victor in 91.5, Bailey Hager, Leave with Oil. 10 o'clock, straight up on your Saturday morning. And this morning, I hope you can remember how kind God has been. The earth is full of His unfailing love, and that same love appeared to save you. Yeah, let's rest in His goodness as we pray, shall we? We open up with Titus 3, verses 4 and 5. But when the kindness and love of God, our Savior, appeared, He saved us, not because of righteous things we had done, but because of His mercy. Wow, Father, we thank You that we can use the word kindness and love to describe who You are, among other names. Your kindness and love appeared to save us. We didn't have to pull up our spiritual pants. You saved us because of Your mercy, not anything we could have done. No performance needed. So, Father, we praise You. We exalt You for the kindness that runs deeper than we could ever measure or think to measure. We thank You for displaying Your kindness, but God demonstrates His own love for us in this. While we were still sinners, Christ died for us. So, Jesus, we thank You. It's Your obedience all the way to the cross. You stayed, You finished, and now You are risen, seated at the right hand of God the Father. So we bless You, Jesus. We worship You. We thank You that You're the reason that we have fellowship with God, that we have a relationship with God through Jesus, sealed by the Holy Spirit. And maybe you're listening, and you cannot imagine God being kind to them today, to you today. You may be bracing for God's disappointment. So we pray the Holy Spirit will meet you right where you're at, comfort you, show His mercy to you, and then pour a bucket full of love over you, more than you could imagine. Thank You, Father. Thank You, Jesus. And we pray this in the name of Jesus as we continue. It's the sound of revival on Victory 91.5, victory.radio.
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Victory 91.5 NCS Collective. You gotta love that. Love is here. 18 minutes past 10. How you doing this morning? Do you feel spiritually empty this morning?

0: For streams of water, so my soul pants for you, my God. You see, even the longing itself is a kind of prayer. Now, reaching for God in the dry place. And you do not have to manufacture feelings to come to Him. You just have to come, thirsty. He satisfies the parched soul. And He does not turn away the one who seeks Him. So bring your dryness to Him and let Him be the stream. On the way, more of the sound of revival, but first, a big thanks to Free Chapel.
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Plow up the hard ground of your hearts, for now's the time to seek the Lord, that he may come and shower righteousness upon you. 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

0: Victoria 91.5, Phil Wickham with Everyday Hallelujah. Hey, good morning, 10:34, I'm Teresa. Hey, do you feel like you've let everyone down? Like you are a disappointment to the people you love and maybe even to God? That belief runs deep, replaying every way you fell short. But listen, God does not look at you and see a disappointment. He looks at you and sees a beloved child. It's like this. You have named yourself the letdown, the one who fell too short. Sure, that God is shaking his head and filing his report, but he calls you his beloved, delights in you, his own. And the child he runs to welcome home was never once disowned. So hear what God actually calls you. The word says, how great is the love the Father has lavished on you that we should be called children of God. And that is what we are. No disappointment there. His child, lavished with his love. Your failures do not change your name in his family. He's not shaking his head at you. He's running towards you with open arms. You know, think of the father, the prodigal. He waited day in and day out on that porch, waiting for his prodigal son to return. And then as the son was finding his place of sitting, he saw a figure out in the distance. He thought, is that my son? Then my son walks that way. And did he stay on the porch with his folded arms? What time you came back? No, he ran. He ran, put a robe around him, and threw a party. How much more will God do that for you? Running towards you with open arms, you are not a letdown to God. You are his beloved, and that is settled.
1: I am still confident of this. I will see the goodness of the Lord in the land of the living. Wait for the Lord. Be strong and take heart and wait for the Lord. 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

0: It's Cochran and Company, All I Need to Know. Hey, good morning. 10:47 on your Saturday. So are you grieving time? Maybe you feel like you've thrown away. You know, the years that got off track. The potential you did not use. Or the sense that you've squandered too much to catch up now. But God is able to restore even the years you thought were gone for good. So you can bring your wasted time to the God who redeems it. You know, he promises people, I will repay you for the years the locusts have eaten. So what looks like a total loss to you is not beyond his reach. God can bring purpose out of the seasons you thought were wasted and make the latter part of your life richer than the former. Yeah, your lost years are not the final measure of your life, friend. Trust the God who restores and do not count yourself out. More of the sound of revival, but first, a big thanks to Milton Martin Toyota.
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Victory 91.5. It's really River Valley Ages with Hands and Feet. Hey, good morning. 2 minutes past 11. Teresa with you. So our final hour together this morning, at least for me and you, and it lands on the simplest, biggest call there is. Praise Him for His mighty acts of power. Praise Him for His surpassing greatness. So whatever this week held, He's still worthy, friend. Let's lift His name as we pray. Opening up with Psalm 150, verse 2. Praise Him for His acts of power. Praise Him for His surpassing greatness. Oh, Father, it's so awesome to start another hour to praise You. Praising You, Your mighty acts of power, Your surpassing greatness, the God of all comfort, the God who saves, the God of mercy, the God of love. So we exalt You. We give You honor, O God, and we say thank You. Thank You for the gift of relationship. You're not about an agenda. You're about relationship. Hence, there Jesus, Your one and only Son, went to the cross, died and was raised so we could have fellowship with You, God. So thank You, Jesus. You obeyed the Father all the way to the cross and rose again. So we worship You. You are mighty and merciful. We love You, God. We love You, Jesus. Thank You for sealing us with the Holy Spirit. We just give You honor. From the rising of the sun to the place of its setting, the name of the Lord is to be praised. We join our voices with the chorus in the heavenly realms. They're saying, holy, holy, holy is the Lord God Almighty, who was and is to come. Maybe you're listening and you're barely hanging on today, or you cannot find much to praise about. Oh, Holy Spirit, we pray You comfort that heart. Remind them of God's power and greatness.

0: and maybe, just maybe, put a song in their mouth. Yeah. Let them lift their head and give thanks no matter what's going on. A thanks, a sacrificial gift of thanks. And carry every name, oh God, and every need on our prayer list into the Father's care as we pray in the name of Jesus. All right, let's go. The Sound of Revival with the Emerging Sound, Chase and Company, and more.
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Victoria 91.5, David Leonard with Walking On Down. Hey, good morning. 19 minutes past 11 on your Saturday. So are you still hurting because someone you trusted let you down?

0: talk about his pain. They know this pain. It says, even my closest friend, someone I trusted, had turned against me. Psalm 41, verse 9. So God is not distant from what you are feeling. He has felt it, and he is near to you in it. You do not have to carry the wound alone or figure out how to fix it. Give it to God. He heals what betrayal breaks, and he is holding your heart. On the way, more of the Sound of Revival, but first, Bank Stubbs and McFarlane. A big thanks to them.
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God is my salvation. I will trust and not be afraid. For the Lord God is my strength and song, and he has become my salvation. 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

0: Victory 91.5. Yeah, it's Vow Worship with Make Me New. Hey, good morning. It's 11:35. So do you feel trapped this morning? Like there's no way out of the thing you're in. The walls feel close. The options feel gone. And it seems like you are stuck with no door. But listen, God has a long history of making a way out where his people could see none. So look for the way God is opening new even now, okay? The word says God is faithful. He will not let you be tempted beyond what you can bear, but will also provide a way out. So there's a door you cannot see yet, and he's the one who opens it. You're not as trapped as you feel. The God who parted seas and opened prison doors is able to make a way for you. So trust him to open one and watch for it. 1 Corinthians 10:13, God is faithful. He will not let you be tempted beyond what you can bear, but when you are tempted, he will also provide a way out.
1: The hour has come for you to wake up from your slumber, because our salvation is nearer now than when we first believed. The night is nearly over. The day is almost here. So let us put aside the deeds of darkness and put on the armor of light. Victory 91.5 and Victory.radio, the sound of revival.

0: Victoria 91.5, Tim Timmons, Even If. All righty, here we go. Let me give you one more thing to think about. So take one thing with you into the rest of your Saturday, friend. Every heavy thing this week handed you is known to God, and not one of it is bigger than He is. You are chosen, you are carried, and you are far more loved than you feel. So go gently. He has you, and He's not finished with your story. I leave you a 2 Thessalonians 3:16. May the Lord of peace Himself give you peace at all times and in every way. The Lord be with you all. Margaret's on the way at the top of the hour. I'll talk to you bright and early at 6 tomorrow. You make it a great Saturday afternoon. Big thanks to Bob Bailey's Appliances.
1: 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Bob Bailey's wants to encourage you with 1 Peter 2:9. 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

Let love be without hypocrisy. Abhor what is evil. Cling to what is good. Be devoted to one another in brotherly love. Give preference to one another in honor. The Sound of Revival. 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

0: That's Madison Street Worship and Love You More on Victory 91.5. Well, this is Margaret with you until 6 o'clock. Happy Saturday afternoon to you. Your good news of victory, which I absolutely love. It comes from the book of Psalms, chapter 95, verse 6, that says, "Come, let us bow down in worship. Let us kneel before the Lord, our Maker." Oh, Heavenly Father, right now, on this very warm Saturday afternoon, we pause from everything that's demanding our attention, and we just simply come before you because your word says to come and bow down in worship and kneel before you. Father, you created us and you know us and you love us so completely. Thank you, Father. So right now in the quietness of this moment, we lay our worries at your feet. We bring you our health concerns, our financial struggles, our family situations, our workplace pressures, and just all the things that have been weighing so heavily on our hearts. And remind us that when we do bow down before you, we are not surrendering to our problems. Instead, we are surrendering to you, the one who is greater than any problem we could ever experience or face. Right now, Father, in the name of Jesus, we pray that you bring healing to those who are sick, that you would grant your comfort to those who are grieving, who feel like their hearts are broken into a bazillion pieces. That as Jehovah Jireh, you would bring provision to those who are struggling financially. And you would grant your peace, the peace that passes all understanding, your shalom to those whose minds are filled with worry and stress and anxiety and discouragement and despondency and depression. Father, help us humble ourselves before you and just to trust you with everything that we cannot control. Thank you, Father, for being our maker and our provider, our healer, our peace, our all-sufficient God. And right now, we worship you, Father, and not just now, but every moment of every day of our lives, we worship, we adore you, we magnify your name. It's in Jesus' mighty and matchless name we pray. Amen.
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Victory 91.5, that's Renee and Stepping Stones. Well, this is Margaret with you, and I am so excited to announce our latest Victory 91.5 Student of the Week. His name is Adniel, and he's a sixth grader at Hopewell Middle School in Alpharetta. I

love Adneel's story. It's so amazing to me because a little while ago at school, Adneel was wrongly accused by a friend of doing something that he had not done. And then he was not allowed to go on the class field trip. And he was so hurt and he was so confused and he felt so rejected. And Adneel wondered why in the world his friend did this to him. So when he went home after school, his dad, who's a pastor, encouraged Adneel to just pray about the situation and forgive his friend, who, by the way, is of a different religion and not a believer in Jesus. Adneel's dad also encouraged him to give the situation to the Lord. So the next day, Adneel's teacher pulled him to the side and said that she believed him and knew that he was not the kind of student who would ever do something like that. You know, and so he did not get into trouble and he was allowed to go on the field trip. I think that is so awesome. You know, Adneel felt so excited and grateful. And just knowing how blessed he was, he chose to share this experience at church in front of the entire congregation, giving God all of the glory. You know, Adneel chose to react to something very hurtful and very unfair with prayer and with forgiveness. And it's so awesome how the Lord intervened in his life. You know, Adneel's dad is very proud of him, and so are we. And as part of being the Student of the Week, Adneel will now receive a t-shirt especially designed to celebrate him as our latest Student of the Week. And he'll become eligible to become Victory 91.5 Student of the Month and win their choice of a Mac Neo or a Nintendo Switch 2 with a pair of new AirPods provided by this month's sponsor, Milton Montessori Schools, with two campuses in coming on Kelly Mill Road and in Milton on Bethany Bend. Congratulations again to Adneel as our Victory 91.5 Student of the Week. Go ahead and nominate your son or daughter right now at victory.radio and click on the SOTW. And thank you again to Milton Montessori for helping Victory 91.5 celebrate our amazing young people. 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Our small classes and discipleship-focused approach are purposely woven together to fit your child's unique skill sets and encourage their God-given dreams. 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

Declare a holy fast. Call a sacred assembly. Summon the elders and all who live in the land to the house of the Lord your God and cry out to the Lord. Victory 91.5 and Victory.radio. 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

0: What a great song, Sanctus Real and The War I'm In. Well, this is Margaret with you, and I have to confess, I've had some situations that have not been the most uplifting, where I've had people say things that weren't very nice, and I've had people do things or blame me for something that I did not do. But you know, my aunt Nunziata used to tell me that the best revenge on someone is not to take revenge at all. You know, instead, it is so important to give your hurts, your disappointments, just the pain caused by others, give it all to the Lord, and just allow His love and His forgiveness to wash over you and to fill your heart with His Holy Spirit. You know, holding on to anger only keeps us tied to the very thing that hurt us. But forgiveness actually brings freedom, and it allows the Lord to heal the places in our hearts that others may have wounded. I don't know if you can relate to what I just shared. I hope you can't. But I was thinking about Adniel and just the things he went through at school until he prayed, and the Lord responded and vindicated him. And Adniel, of course, is our student of the week here on Victory 91.5. I love the book of Romans, chapter 12, verse 19, that reminds us, do not take revenge, my dear friends, but leave room for God's wrath, for it is written, it is mine to avenge. I will repay, says the Lord. We can trust God with what we cannot control, and we can release the need to make everything right ourselves. So if someone has hurt you, I want to encourage you, take that hurt to Jesus. Go ahead and let His love fill the empty places. Let His forgiveness bring healing to your heart. And go ahead and let the Lord handle what was never yours to carry in the first place. I'm so glad you're listening with me to Victory 91.5.
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0: Wow. I absolutely love that song. That's We the Kingdom and Sing Wherever I Go. I pray that you're singing today. And, you know, I read something that is such a powerful reminder of just how great our God is and how wonderful it is to sing our praises to him. Because, you know, if God could close the mouths of the lions for Daniel and raise Lazarus from the dead, then nothing you are facing in your life is too difficult for him to handle. You know, the same God who performed miracles throughout all of Scripture is still mighty. He's still powerful. He's still loving. And he is still faithful today. In Jeremiah chapter 32, verse 27, it says, I am the Lord, the God of all mankind. Is anything too hard for me? So whatever is keeping you awake at night, or whatever problem that you're facing seems so impossible, whatever burden you're experiencing feels way too heavy to carry, go ahead and give everything to the Lord, because nothing, absolutely nothing, is beyond his power, and no situation is too complicated for his wisdom. So I encourage you to just take a deep breath, to pray, to trust the Lord even more, and just remember that the God who made a way for Daniel and called Lazarus out of the tomb is still working in your life. And what may seem impossible to you is never impossible to God. We're going to go to him in prayer at the 1 o'clock hour. But first, we want to thank Sue and Bread Beckers for their ministry of nutrition and health and wellness, and for their support of this radio ministry.
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let the word of Christ richly dwell within you, with all wisdom, teaching, and admonishing one another with psalms, hymns, and spiritual songs, singing with thankfulness in your hearts to God. 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

0: Victory 91.5. That is a great song from Crowder and Never Gonna Die. Well, this is Margaret with you, and it's time now to go to the Lord in prayer and your good news of victory, and which I absolutely love. It comes from the book of Psalms, chapter 95, verse 5 or 6. It's 6. Sorry. I need my reading glasses. But it says, "Come, let us bow down and worship. Let us kneel before the Lord, our Maker." Oh, Father, you are so gracious and so wonderful and so mighty and so powerful and so compassionate and merciful and loving. But we have to confess, Lord, that sometimes we become so focused on everything that's happening around us that we forget you. You are above everything. And so the book of Psalms, chapter 95, verse 6, reminds us to bow down and to worship you, to kneel before you. You are our Maker. Father, help us remember that you are bigger than the diagnosis, that you are greater than the bills, that you are so much bigger than the difficult conversations, that you're greater than the problems that we face at work and at school, and that you are so much bigger than whatever tomorrow may bring into our lives. Right now, Father, I lift up everyone who's praying with me, who's carrying a burden. I pray that you would grant your strength to those who are weary, that you would be Jehovah Rapha, that you would bring your healing to the sick, touch them from the tops of their heads all the way to the soles of their feet, and just heal them, Father, in the name and by the blood of Jesus. I pray that you would grant your comfort to those who are so brokenhearted and grieving, that you would give your hope to those who are feeling despondent or discouraged or disgusted by things going on in their lives. We pray, Father, that you would bless our families and our friendships. We ask that you would strengthen marriages. Grant parents your wisdom, your guidance, your discernment. We pray for protection over our children and our grandchildren. And just restore, Father, relationships that have been strained for so long. Lord, we pray that you would teach us to worship you. And not only when everything is going great, but also when we are walking through difficult seasons of our lives. And as we bow down before you, we pray for your shalom, that you would fill our hearts with your peace that passes all understanding. And remind us, Lord, that the God who made us, the God who died and rose again for us, the God who loves us with an everlasting love, is also the God who holds us securely in his hands. We pray all these things in the mighty name of Jesus. Amen.
1: The Lord will keep you from all harm. He will watch over your life. The Lord will watch over your coming and going, both now and forevermore. Victory 91.5 and Victory.radio. 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

That's 29:11 worship and blood of the Lamb. Well, this is Margaret with you. And you know, I shared earlier, and I don't know how many of you guys can relate, when somebody says something negative about you or when someone tears you down or just makes you feel like nothing, remember this. The next time somebody does say something negative about you, you know, their words may have very little to do with who you are and much more to do with how they see themselves and the hurt that they may be carrying inside. You know, when I was a school counselor, I always told the students I worked with that hurting people hurt people. And when someone is struggling with their own pain or their own insecurities, or they've experienced

0: disappointments, or they're struggling with those feelings that are so overwhelming, they can spill over onto other people. And that doesn't make their words right, but it can help us respond with grace instead of allowing their negativity to steal our peace. In the book of Ephesians, chapter 4, verses 31 through 32, we are reminded to put away bitterness and to be kind and to be compassionate. So I encourage each and every one of you listening who can relate to this, instead of reacting to someone in anger, go ahead and take a moment just to pray for those who may be hurting. And always remember that you do not have to accept every negative word spoken about you as the truth. Your identity is found in Jesus Christ, and God knows your heart. So continue walking in love, extend grace and mercy when you can, and trust God to heal both your heart and their heart. I'm so grateful that you're with me here at Victory 91.5. I've got music coming up from Phil Wickham and Canyon Hills Worship, and we want to recognize and thank Progressive Medical Center for helping to underwrite this radio ministry.
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the trumpet in Zion. Sound the alarm on my holy hill. Let all who live in the land tremble, for the day of the Lord is coming. It is close at hand. 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

0: That's Micah Christopher and White Knuckles on Victory 91.5. And this is Margaret with you until 6 o'clock this afternoon. And I wanted to remind you that this Monday is Yom Kippur. It's the Jewish Day of Atonement. And it's a day that carries such deep significance spiritually. You know, it's traditionally a time for reflection and repentance and prayer and fasting, as well as seeking forgiveness. You know, I think there's something so meaningful for all of us in being reminded just to stop and take a look at our own hearts. Is there something we need to bring before the Lord? Is there someone we need to forgive? Is there an area of our lives where God has been gently asking us to surrender and to trust Him? You know, so many times we are so busy moving from one thing to the next that we don't take the time to simply get quiet before our God. But you know, Scripture reminds us that when we confess our sins, He is faithful to forgive us and to cleanse us. And because of Jesus, we can come boldly into God's presence, not because of perfection, because we are definitely not perfect, but because the Lord made us and He made a way for us and He loves us so much. So perhaps this Monday can simply be a reminder just to pause and to pray, to thank God for His mercy, just to appreciate the incredible gift of forgiveness we have through Jesus. We serve such a wonderful and mighty and magnificent God, a God who never turns us away when we come to Him with humble hearts, but He always welcomes us with grace and mercy and compassion, forgiveness and love. Oh, praise God. Thanks for being with me here listening to Victory 91.5.
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Victory 91.5, that's Chapel Worship Collective, and Let It Be Praise. Well, this is Margaret with you. I'm so glad that you're with me on this beautiful Saturday afternoon. You know, prayer brings such glory to God because it reminds us, and it shows the world as well, that we depend upon the Lord. You know, when we pray, we acknowledge that God is worthy and powerful and faithful and loving and able to do what we cannot do on our own. You know, I believe that God wants to be first in our lives and be in every single part of our lives, not just on Sunday morning or during our quiet time, but in whatever activity we're engaged in. You know, whether you're at school, if you're at work, or you're driving down the road, you're preparing dinner, you're changing diapers, you're taking care of your family, or even cleaning the house, invite the Lord in.

0: into your day. Go ahead and talk to him and thank him. Ask him for wisdom and allow him to guide your thoughts and your decisions. You know, prayer does not have to be complicated or just reserved for a certain time or place. We can stay in constant communication with our Heavenly Father throughout each and every day. Actually, throughout each and every moment of each and every day. So I encourage you just to pray and to trust him with the details of your life and then watch for the ways that he answers. You know, sometimes his answers may come in ways we never expected or through people we never anticipated or at moments when we least expect it. So I encourage you to keep praying, keep trusting, just keep putting the Lord first in your life because when we depend upon him, we give him the glory that he deserves. We're going to go to him in prayer at the 2 o'clock hour, and we want to thank the church at War Hill for their tremendous ministry and for their support of this radio ministry. Is there anybody else
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A new commandment I give to you, that you love one another, even as I have loved you, that you love also one another. By this all men will know that you are my disciples if you have love for one another. 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Victory 91.5.

Madison Watkins and Open the Eyes. Well, this is Margaret with you and praying that we will open our eyes to all the magnificence of our God. From the book of Psalms, chapter 35, verse 6, it says, "Come, let us bow down in worship. Let us kneel before the Lord our Maker." Oh, loving Father, open our eyes to who you are. Because right now in the quietness of this moment, we come before you with open hearts and open hands, and we bow before you because you are our Maker, and there's nothing we need to hide from you because you know everything. You know every single worry we carry. You know every prayer that we have ever whispered. You know every tear that we have cried, and every situation we don't know how to fix by ourselves. So today, Lord, we surrender it all. We surrender to you our families, our finances, our health, our jobs, our relationships, our hopes and dreams, and our plans for the future. We surrender the things we do understand, and we surrender the things that make absolutely no sense to us. And Father, for those who are waiting for medical miracles, I pray that you would grant your peace and your healing.

0: For those who are struggling to make ends meet, Father, please be their provider. For those who are facing difficult circumstances at work or at school or even in the neighborhood, I pray that you grant your wisdom, your guidance, your discernment, and your favor. Father, for those who are dealing with family conflict, I pray that you would bring your reconciliation and your healing. And help us to trust that surrender is not totally giving up. Instead, surrendering is placing everything into your hands. The hands of the one who is completely trustworthy and who loves us with an everlasting love. And Father, may our worship be more than just words. May it be a posture of our hearts to you. We bow before you, Father, and we trust you. Help us to trust you more. Father, we love you so much, and oh, how we need you. It's in Jesus' precious name we pray. Amen.
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That's House Fires and Threshing Floor on Victory 91.5. Well, this is Margaret with you. And did you know that the month of September is National Courtesy Month? I just found that out. But you know, it's such a wonderful reminder because sometimes it is the simplest things. Saying please or thank you. Holding the door open for someone. Or letting someone go ahead of you in the grocery line. Giving someone a little extra grace in traffic. Or just simply treating people with respect that can make such a difference in their lives and in yours. And let's be honest, you know, we could all use a little more courtesy in our world today. You never know what someone may be dealing with behind the scenes. So why not make the choice to be the person who makes their day a little easier instead of making it harder? You know, in the book of Ephesians, chapter 4, verse 32, we're reminded to be kind and compassionate to one another. You know, and I think courtesy is one very practical way we can always live that out. So throughout this month, the month of September, and we're almost halfway through the month, let's go ahead and look for opportunities to be thoughtful and patient. Let's be considerate and kind. You know, smile at the person you pass. Thank the cashier. Encourage your coworker. Give someone the benefit of the doubt. Give a little extra tip to the server if you go out to eat. Let your friends and neighbors know about listening to Victory 91.5. And just remember, the kindness never, ever goes out of style. You may think you're just being courteous, but that small act could be exactly what someone needed that very day. So I encourage you, let's all make

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even now, declares the Lord, return to me with all your heart, with fasting and weeping and mourning. 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

0: Sky Peterson and Never Not Been Okay on Victory 91.5. This is Margaret with you until 6 o'clock tonight. You know, I've often heard that the trials that we go through in our lives can sometimes actually be blessings in disguise, even though a lot of times it's hard to believe that they're blessings in disguise. But you know, it's so important to know, even when you're right in the middle of the trial, that blessings do come. You know, when your heart is hurting, though, and when you're disappointed, when you're waiting for an answer, or when something's taken a turn you never expected, the last thing you may be thinking is, where is the blessing in this? But you know, sometimes the Lord is doing a work that we simply cannot see. He can use the difficult seasons just to strengthen our faith, to deepen our trust in Him, to help change our perspective, and just to prepare us for something we could never, ever have imagined. I love Romans chapter 8, verse 28, where we're reminded that God works all things together for the good of those who love Him and who are called according to His purpose. And notice it does not say that all things are good. It says that God can work all things for good. You know, that's a huge difference. So I want to encourage you, if you are walking through a difficult time in your life, don't give up just because you can't see the purpose yet. Keep praying to God. Keep trusting Him. And just take one step at a time, knowing that He is always with you and He is stepping with you and He's holding you in the palm of His hand. You know, one day you may look back and realize that the very season you wanted God to remove was the season He used to grow something so beautiful in you. You may not understand the trial today, but you definitely can trust the God who's walking you through it. Just pray to Him, praise and worship, and thank Him for the answers that He is going to give. And you will definitely, definitely be blessed. Thanks for blessing me by listening to Victory 91.5.
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0: Caleb Meekum and How You Made Me on Victory 91.5. What a beautiful song. Well, this is Margaret with you until 6 o'clock tonight, and I just read a quote that I had to share. It said that the words listen and silent have the exact same letters. And, you know, reading that was such a beautiful reminder, because sometimes in our busy, very noisy and hectic lives, we spend so much time talking and worrying and planning, trying to organize, just trying to figure everything out, that we forget to simply be still before the Lord and listen. So I encourage you, take a few moments just to quiet your heart and enjoy His presence. Praise the Lord for His incredible love. Go ahead and thank Him for His provision. And just remember all the ways that He has carried you through your life. In the book of Psalms, chapter 46, verse 10, it tells us to be still and know that I am God. You know, sometimes we don't need more noise or more answers. We just need a quiet moment with our Heavenly Father. So I encourage you just to listen for His voice, to praise Him for His goodness, and to go ahead and thank Him for loving you and for providing for you every single day. You know, maybe there is a reason why listen and silent have the exact same letters. We're going to go to the Lord in prayer at the 3 o'clock hour, and we've got music coming up from Homecoming and Bright City. But first, we want to thank the Animal Wellness Clinic for their ministry to our precious pets and for their faithful support of this radio ministry. 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Animal Wellness Clinic of Milton proudly supports Victory 91.5's mission to share the love of Jesus. 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

0: of us, like sheep, have gone astray. 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But the Lord has caused the iniquity of us all to fall on him. The sound of revival. 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
1: If I could have sunshine every day, I would

Victory 91.5. That's Gladden and Sunshine every day. Well, happy Sunshine Saturday. This is Margaret with you until 6 o'clock tonight. Your good news of victory for this hour comes from the book of Psalms, chapter 35. Actually, it's not just Psalms 95, verse 6. My goodness, I definitely need to wear my reading glasses. Woo, even for distance. How are you guys doing? I'm just like, okay, so the good news of victory comes in the book of Psalms, chapter 95, verse 6. And it says, come, let us bow down and worship. Let us kneel before the Lord, our maker. Oh, Heavenly Father, we are so grateful that even in the midst of our mistakes, that you have a sense of humor and you love us so deeply. And we thank you for the beautiful reminder that you are our maker. You created us. And because you created us, you know us totally and fully and completely. And you know what we need even before we ask. Father, help us slow down long enough to worship you. And in the midst of busy schedules and deadlines and appointments and responsibilities and burdens and all the

0: noise of life remind us that our souls need you. Father, we pray for those who are physically exhausted, like I am today. I ask that you would renew their strength. For those who are emotionally overwhelmed, I pray that you would bring your peace that passes all understanding. Be their shalom. For those who are discouraged, Father, restore their joy in you. Give them your joy, unspeakable and full of glory. Father, right now, I just lift up the caller who felt led to provide the book, The Case for Christ, to four different people. And Father, we pray that you would minister through the words and the message and reveal your love and forgiveness and salvation to them. I pray that you would heal the person who was just diagnosed with tuberculosis. Please also provide housing for the sister of this listener and minister to her in ways only you can. Father, please provide for families who are facing financial difficulties, and I pray for your wisdom to those who are making important decisions. Father, bring your peace to homes and patience, compassion, and mercy to marriages and understanding between family members and friends. Father, help us teach our hearts to bow before you before we bow before our circumstances or our trials or our burdens. Father, you are our creator and we are your beloved children. And Father, may that truth grant us your courage and hope for tomorrow, because God, you are in our todays, you are in our tomorrows, and we are so grateful. We worship you, we adore you, we honor you, we praise you, we magnify your name, and we place our trust in you. All these things we ask in the mighty and matchless name of Jesus. Amen.
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0: Victory 91.5, that's Mosaic MSC, and Give and Take. Well, this is Margaret with you, and you know, I'm so excited about the sermons we're going to be able to hear on Victory 91.5 tomorrow morning at 7 o'clock. A.M., 7 a.m., first thing. We're going to hear Pastor Jordan Sherritt from Gateway Church at Friendship in Buford. 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Then at 8 o'clock tomorrow morning, we're going to hear Pastor Josh Mayo from Cross Church in Cumming. And Pastor Josh is also heard here on Tuesday nights at 7. At 9 o'clock tomorrow morning is Real Love Now with Pastor Don Allen from the church at War Hill in Dawsonville. 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And Pastor Chuck, also known as PC, is also heard Monday through Friday afternoons at 12:30 with Truth Matters here on Victory 91.5. 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

Bella Sandlander, and Search Me on Victory 91.5. Well, this is Margaret with you, and I am so excited to announce our latest Victory 91.5 Student of the Week. His name is Adneil, and he's a sixth grader at Hopewell Middle School in Alpharetta. And I think Adneil's story is so amazing and encouraging and inspiring, because a little while ago at school, he was wrongly accused by a friend of doing something that he had not done, and then he wasn't allowed to go on a class field trip. You know, Adneil was so hurt, and he felt confused and very rejected, and he wondered why in the world his friend did this to him. You know, Adneil's dad, who's a pastor, encouraged Adneil just to pray about the situation and to forgive his friend, who is not a believer in Jesus. His dad also encouraged Adneil to give the situation to God. So the next day when Adneil went to school, his teacher pulled him to the side and said that she believed him and knew that he was not the kind of student who would ever do what he was accused of. Adneil did not get into trouble, and he was allowed to go on that class field trip. Isn't that cool? He was so excited and grateful. And just knowing how blessed he was, Adneil chose to share this experience, share his testimony at church in front of the congregation, giving God all of the glory. I would have loved to have seen that. You know, Adneil chose to react to something very hurtful and very unfair. He chose to respond with prayer and with forgiveness. And you know, it's so awesome how the Lord intervened in his life. Adneil's dad is really proud of him, and we are so proud of him too. Congratulations, Adneil. You know, as part of being the Student of the Week, he will receive a t-shirt especially designed to celebrate him as our latest Student of the Week, and he'll become eligible to be able to come Victory 91.5 Student of the Month. They're going to be able to have, whoever is chosen as Student of the Month will win their choice of a Mac Neo or a Nintendo Switch 2 with a pair of new AirPods provided by this month's sponsor, Milton Montessori Schools, with two campuses in Cumming on Kelly Mill Road.

0: Road and in Milton on Bethany Bend. Congratulations again to Adneil as our Victory 91.5 Student of the Week. I want to encourage you to go and nominate your son or daughter right now at victory.radio and click on SOTW, which stands for Student of the Week. And thank you again to Milton Montessori. I just want to say thank you so much for helping Victory 91.5 celebrate our amazing young people. Just so exciting. So again, thanks to Milton Montessori and their help. And I just want to say thank you to all of you who've gone ahead and submitted your nominations and who just love your kids so much. We cannot wait to hear more about them and get to be able to choose them as Victory 91.5 Student of the Week.
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1: Victory 91.5, that's John Reddick and I Choose You. Well, this is Margaret with you until 6 tonight, and there's a quote that I absolutely love. And it says, it's not your job to fix or change or judge other people. As believers in Christ,

0: It's our job to love and to pray for other people. The rest is in God's hands. You know, that is such a freeing reminder, because sometimes we can spend so much energy just worrying about what someone else is doing, or trying to convince them to change what they're doing, or just we become frustrated because they aren't making the choices that we think they should make. But you know, the truth is, we cannot change another person's heart. Only God can do that. What we can do is to love them, encourage them, pray for them. Let our own lives reflect the love of Jesus. You know, we can speak the truth with kindness, we can offer grace, and we can trust that the Holy Spirit will do the work that only He can do. So if there is someone in your life who you're worried about today, just go ahead and take a deep breath and place them in God's hands. Pray for them and love them, encourage them, and then trust God with the rest. You know, it's not always our job to fix people. Actually, it's never our job to fix people, but it is our privilege just to love them and to pray for them. And what a beautiful thing it is to know that God can do what we cannot do. And speaking of prayer, we're going to have scripture and prayer at the top of the hour. But first, we want to thank Milton Martin Toyota for being a faithful underwriter of the ministry here on Victory 91.5.
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I have trusted in your loving kindness. 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I will sing to the Lord because he has dealt bountifully with me. 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

Victory 91.5. That's Tommy Prophet, and There Is Power. Oh my goodness, I love that song. This is Margaret with you, and your good news of victory for this 4 o'clock hour comes from the book of Psalms, chapter 95, verse 6. And yes, I can read it. I put a different contact lens in my eye. But Psalm chapter 95, verse 6 says, "Come, let us bow down in worship. Let us kneel before the Lord our Maker." Let's go to Him in prayer right now. Oh, gracious Heavenly Father, we love You so much. And today, this afternoon, we don't simply want to worship You with our lips. We want to worship You with our lives. Because Your Word calls us to bow down, to kneel before You. You are our Maker and our Lord and our God and our soon coming King. So I just pray, Father, that You would give us humble hearts and help us recognize that every single thing that we have ultimately comes from Your hand. Father, we thank You for our families, for our homes, for our jobs, for our friendships, for the opportunities You've given us, for doors You've opened for us, and even all the blessings that we oftentimes overlook. Just if it's raining, if it's going to be cooler, just blessings like that, God, we're so grateful for. And so many times we forget to thank You, and we just pray Your forgiveness. But Father, for those who are walking through a difficult season of their lives right now, please remind them that they can still worship You in the middle of everything. Father, fill them with such a sense of Your presence and Your protection and Your comfort and Your peace that they can lift their hands and just praise and worship and adore You. Father, I ask that You would be near to those who are sick. Be their healer, Lord. Touch them from the tops of their heads all the way to the soles of their feet, and just bring complete and total healing in the name of Jesus. Father, I pray right now that You comfort those who are grieving, that You provide for those who are facing financial hardships, that You give Your encouragement to those who are struggling at school or at work or in the neighborhood or at home. Father, restore relationships that do need Your healing. And when we don't understand what You're doing, help us to trust.

0: trust you. And I pray right now that all of us who are praying with me, that our lives would continually point people toward you. May our kindness to others be worship. May our patience, our compassion, our mercy be worship. May our generosity be worship. May our love for those around us be worship. Right now, Father, we bow our hearts before you in praise and in worship and thanksgiving and adoration. We love you so much, Father. We want to love you even more than we love you. And we pray all these things in Jesus' mighty and precious name. Amen.
1: 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Where does my help come from? My help comes from the Lord, the maker of

Jesus, let us continually offer to God a sacrifice of praise, the fruit of lips that boldly profess his name, the sound of revival. Victory 91.5.

0: through a difficult time. I love the quote that says, God is not punishing you. He's preparing you. So trust his plans and not your pain. I think that is such an important reminder because, as we all know, when we're going through a difficult time in our lives or just a difficult season, it's so easy to wonder why God is allowing it to happen, especially because he loves us so much. And we ask, why, God? You know, our feelings can become so overwhelming and our circumstances can look so discouraging that we actually begin to question whether God is still working in our lives. Can you guys relate? But you know what? It's so important to remember that God is faithful to do what he says he will do, regardless of how you feel or what is going on in your life. Our feelings, they definitely change from day to day. Sometimes they change from moment to moment, but God's character never, ever changes. His promises always remain true. His love for us remains so constant, and his plans are still good. You know, you may not understand what you're walking through right now and why you're having to endure what you're enduring. And you may not see how God could possibly use it for your good. But I encourage you to not let your pain have the final word. Just keep trusting his heart when you cannot understand his hand. Go ahead and keep believing his promises when your circumstances tell you otherwise, because God is still working. I want you to hear this. God is working, he is faithful, and he is still preparing something in you and through you. So trust him. Trust his plans, not your pain. Just remember that the God who began a good work in you will be faithful to carry it through to completion. We've got music praising his name next from Phil Wickham and Gas Street Music. And we want to thank the law office of Banks, Stubbs, and McFarland for being a faithful underwriter of this radio ministry.
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Lord, I have heard of your fame. I stand in awe of your deeds. O Lord, renew them in our day. In our time, make them known. In wrath, remember mercy. 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

Victory 91.5, that's Benjamin William Hastings, and Saturday. Well, happy Saturday afternoon. This is Margaret with you, and I want to encourage you to never, ever underestimate the power of speaking blessing and truth over the lives of your family. You know, our words carry so much influence, and the people we love need to hear that they are loved, and they're valued and capable, and most importantly, they are loved by God. I encourage you to take time to speak encouragement over your kids, your grandkids, your spouse, your parents, and other family members. Let them know that you are proud of them and remind them of the gifts God has placed inside of them. And go ahead and speak God's promises over their lives. And never, ever forget the incredible power of prayer. You know, prayer allows us to place the people we love into the hands of the one who loves them even more than we do. So I encourage you to pray for your family every single day, for their protection, for their health, for the decisions they make, for their relationships, and most of all, their relationship with Jesus. Because your encouraging words may lift their hearts and your prayers may impact their lives in ways you may never fully know this side of heaven. You know, prayer is so powerful. And when we combine prayer with words of blessing,

and love and truth. We are planting seeds that can continue growing for generations. We're going to go to the Lord in prayer at the 5 o'clock hour. 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

Lloyd Nix, and we won't on Victory 91.5. Well, this is Margaret with you, and I read something that I just had to share. It said, prayer brings us face to face with God, allowing us not only peace and comfort, but a deeper connection with Him. You know, I just love that so much, because prayer is so much more than just simply asking God for what we need. It's actually an opportunity to spend time with our Heavenly Father and to share with Him what's on our hearts, to thank Him for His many, many blessings, to seek His wisdom and just simply rest in His presence. Because when we pray, we're reminded that we are never alone and that the Creator of the universe cares about every single detail of our lives. That is so wonderful that we can come to Him at any time of any day, you know, whether we're happy or we're hurting, we're confused or grateful or afraid or just simply in need of peace.

0: the Lord is always ready to listen and to just embrace us. You know, praying to Him, I'll say it right, praying to Him can bring such a peace and a comfort that we won't find anywhere else. And it also draws us closer to the heart of God. So I encourage you to take a few moments just to talk with Him. Tell Him what's on your heart. You can listen for His guidance and just enjoy being in His presence. The more time we spend with God in prayer, the deeper our relationship with Him grows. We're going to go to Him in prayer at the 5 o'clock hour, and we want to thank Bob Bailey's Appliances for their faithful support of Victory 91.5.
1: 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Bob Bailey's wants to encourage you with 1 Peter 2, verse 9. But you are a chosen people, a royal priesthood, a holy nation, a people for God's own possession, so that you may proclaim the excellencies of Him who has called you out of darkness and into His marvelous light.
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The wicked flee when no one pursues, but the righteous are bold as a lion. 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

DOE and Know Your Name on Victory 91.5. Well, this is Margaret with you, and I'm so glad that you are with me here during this 5 o'clock hour. And your good news of victory comes from the book of Psalms, chapter 95, verse 6. Come, let us bow down in worship. Let us kneel before the Lord our Maker. Oh, Heavenly Father, on this Saturday afternoon, we come together with such grateful hearts, and we bow before you right now because you are our Maker and our Creator, our Sustainer, our Redeemer, our Love, and our God. There is no one like you, and we thank you so much for the privilege of being able to come into your presence just as we are. Father, we confess our sins to you right now in the quietness of this moment, and we bring every concern to you. You know the people who are worried about a loved one's health. You know about the parent who doesn't know what to do about a struggling child. You know the family who's trying to stretch every single dollar. You know the employee, the student, who is exhausted and they're wondering how much longer they can keep going. Oh, Father, meet them there. Bring healing where it's needed. Bring provision where there is lack. Bring restoration where there's so much brokenness. We pray that you would bring peace where there is anxiety and hope where there is discouragement. And through everything, Father, we just pray that you would teach us to worship you more, to lift our hands in praise and adoration and thanksgiving. And when life is so good, may we worship you. And when life is so difficult, may we worship you. When our prayers are answered, may we worship you. And while we're waiting for your answers, may we continue to worship you. And because you are so worthy, not simply because of what you do for us, but because of who you are. Father, I remember all those years ago when I was praying for the gifts, and you said, I am the giver, but I am also the gift. So right now, Father, as we bow before you, we give you our hearts and our worries, our families, our health, our future. You are

0: our Maker, and we are safe in your hands. We pray all these things with praise and worship and adoration in the mighty and precious name of our soon and coming King, Jesus. Amen.
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1: Andrew Rip and I do it again on Victory 91.5. This is Margaret with you until 6 o'clock tonight. And in case you did not know, last Sunday was Grandparents' Day. So I have to take a moment for a very special shout out to my 6 wonderful grand munchkins, Bryn, Kendall, Caleb, Carter, Colton, and Claire. I hope you guys know just how very, very much your Emmy loves you. And, you know, being your grandmother is one of the greatest blessings that God's given me. And I am so thankful for every single laugh, every hug, every text message, every conversation, every crazy moment. And you guys know we've had a lot of them. And every single memory that we get to make together. You know, grandchildren have a way of bringing such a special kind of joy into your life. And to all of you grandparents and great-grandparents who are listening, I hope you know what a beautiful influence you have on the lives of those precious little ones and even the grown-up ones. So I encourage you just to keep loving them, keep encouraging them, keep praying for them. Let them know that you're praying for them. And most of all, keep pointing them to Jesus. In the book of Proverbs chapter 17, verse 6, it says, "Children's children are a crown to the aged." And although I am not aged, I can certainly understand why. So again, Bryn, Kendall, Caleb, Carter, Colton, and Claire, your Emmy loves you more than words can say. And I am so grateful that God chose me to be your Emmy. And to all of you who are listening, thank you for letting me share a little piece of my heart with you. And thank you so much for listening to Victory 91.

0: 5. 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

for you who revere my name, the Sun of Righteousness will rise with healing in its wings. 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

0: Victory 91.5, that's Anthony Evans and Good Plans. This is Margaret with you, and as you're enjoying the rest of this weekend, whether you're traveling to watch a football game or enjoying time with your family or friends or decorating your house before the first day of fall this coming Tuesday, September 22nd, like I did yesterday. You know, I just love those fall candles, and I love lights with timers and leaf wreaths, especially since the sun is setting earlier. I want to go ahead and remind you that you can take Victory 91.5 with you wherever you may go. 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

0: I love that song, Lost and Found and One Direction. It comes from Genesis 50. Well, this is Margaret. I've enjoyed being with you so much today. And as you head into tonight, remember that you are cherished and held and loved and protected by a God whose faithfulness never takes a single day off. And again, you are very, very loved by Him. So I encourage you to rest in that and just let that be the thought that you carry when you go to sleep tonight. We've got PRD, Pop, Rock, and Dance, coming up at 6 o'clock, and you're going to love it. And then tonight at 9, City Takers brings the energy with hip-hop and rap and urban music that glorifies the name of Jesus. It's a fantastic time of just praise and worship. Have a wonderful rest of your weekend. Keep praising and worshiping and laughing and finding joy in the presence of the Lord. And share Victory 91.5 and Victory.radio with everyone around you.
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May the God of hope fill you with all joy and peace in believing, so that by the power of the Holy Spirit, you may abound in hope. 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Do you

0: House of God. I'm Victory 91.5. It's Corey. And my husband and my daughters and I, we just moved to a new house. And for a while, I've had to use my GPS like everywhere just to get to know different like back roads or options. And it's been kind of funny because we lived in the same place for a while, lived in the same city for a long time. And it's just been an adventure for sure. And sometimes it's fun to relocate your family or just, you know, maybe that's something that the Lord's putting on your heart, that he has some adventures to take you on. And just say yes, because I think anything that the Lord's putting on your heart and giving you the opportunity to say yes to, it's going to bring you a whole lot of joy. Susie Larson, she said, how we view our refining times, who we see as the enemy, and how we respond when the going gets tough is critical, not just for your spiritual growth, but to how we fare in the days to come. Somebody said, God, he has a plan for your life, but also the devil has a plan for your life. And you're the one that gets to decide the vote. Your agreement with God's truth or with the enemy's lies, it has a significant impact on how your life unfolds. Do you believe that God's promises are true for you? Your agreement with God's truth or with the enemy's lies, it's going to have a huge impact on your future. What are we agreeing with? Let's talk about this tonight with the Pop, Rock, and Dance Show. Don't go anywhere. I see Matt Sassano, My Armor, coming up next.
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That's Thousand Foot Crutch. All I need to know. I'm Victory 91.5. Let me know some of your favorite artists, some of your favorite songs through our app, through our website, victory.radio. Ian Simpkins, he's a pastor that you can listen to or read from. And he said that Jesus, he ends the Sermon on the Mount, not with a pep talk or an acronym, but a warning about two houses, two kinds of foundations. And what I find fascinating about his example is that both houses get hit by a storm. For Jesus, it's not if the waters come, it's when. The wise and the foolish builder both go through a storm. And it's strangely refreshing. Jesus, he's honest about the human condition, and he doesn't paint a flowery picture suggesting that following him means that life is just going to be this walk in the park. Jesus, he doesn't promise an easier life. He promises a stronger foundation. And you cannot fake a facade, but it's harder to fake a foundation. You cannot fake your foundation. He's saying, listen, life is going to be hard, whether you follow me or not. And Jesus, he is reminding us that storms reveal what our lives are built on. If the praise of others sustains you, the criticism of others will unravel you. It's in seasons of difficulty that we see what our peace is truly tied to, what our lives are actually built on. If my life is built on greed, platform, materialism, appearance, popularity, or status rather than on life surrendered to Jesus and his way, then that flood is going to reveal the bedrock that my life is built on, right? The rain, the wind, the floods, they're going to come. Hard times are going to come. But we're also going to encounter great unexpected difficulties in our lives when rain and wind and floods hit the house built on the rock. That house will stand. The way of Jesus doesn't lead you out of hardship, but through it. Jesus, he's not protection from the storm. He is protection in the storm. So it's not will the storm come, it's will your house stand? Will we stand no matter what comes against us? And this is what he offers, to stand with you.

0: 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Coming up, we're going to hear from Bodie with R.I.P.
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0: I choose you. Hannah Barr, I choose you. I'm Victory 91.5. It's the Pop Rock and Dance Show. If you go to victory.radio, you can nominate your kids, your students for Student of the Week and Student of the Month. You can let us know about your kindergartner through 12th grader. I remember growing up and just loving sharing, like talking with my parents in the car, just about different days, different friends, different things going on in my life. And just make sure that you're having those conversations with your kids and then tell us about it. Tell us about some of the hard days, some of the beautiful days, some of the moments where you're just so proud of them, because I know you are. And we love hearing some of these stories too. Just they're building our faith as 91.5 that this next generation, they love Jesus and they're living for him. And it's just awesome to celebrate. Coming up, we're going to hear from Apollo LTD, A Day in the Life.
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0: Taylor Charmaine, Joy Comes in the Morning on Victory 91.5. And Pastor Jeff Lyle, he was talking about Luke 5, 15 through 16, where it says, great crowds gathered to hear him and to be healed of their infirmities, but he would withdraw to desolate places and pray. And he said, more than once, we read statements like this about Jesus in the Gospels. He was neither impressed nor controlled by the crowds. In fact, when crowds grew to their largest on one occasion, Jesus intentionally shared hard truths that he knew would thin out the herd of those curious about him. How different Jesus was than so many leaders today, because cultivating means to attract large crowds and a quest to be seen and heard and the secret desire in some to go viral, to gain large quantities of followers. It seems to be the way in our American churches. But Jesus, he wasn't distracted or motivated by the prospect of external increase. He knew what was in the hearts of people. And he was looking for committed disciples, not momentum-addicted fans. We need a baptism of whatever that is in the realm of American churches. Jesus, he's willing to leave the pool of ministry that was always on him to prioritize his desire to be alone in sacred communion with the Father. When the crowds grew, the days frequently went long. The Savior sometimes stepped away, disappearing from the scenes and even the need. He wasn't afraid to disappoint those that wanted him to remain this ministry machine. He was not on call 24/7. He prioritized his relationship with God over activity. He knew when to pray and when to hear. And this is true for us too. The enemy, he wants to have solid ground to exhaust you, to discourage you. What are we trying to prove? Jesus, he prioritized rest as he faithfully did the will of the Father. And if he did, then we've got to do the same. So I hope that this weekend can be a little bit restful for you, that you can find moments with God that you've chosen, right? Like moments with God that you decided, hey, I could be doing a million other things, but God, I'm going to seek you, whether it's for 5 minutes, 10 minutes, an hour, whatever that looks like, a day. Spending time just letting God minister to you through his word, through prayer, through worship, through all the things is necessary. Sometimes we forget on the weekends we need filled up, right? Your heart has a lot of needs that God longs to minister to, that God longs to meet you in. Coming up, we're going to hear from Gladden with Sunshine Every Day.
1: 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It's the sound of revival. 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
2: If I could have sunshine every day, I would take my lunchtime.

That's Forrest Frank. God Takes Breaks on Victory 91.5. I want to know, where do you like to go to take a break? Maybe it's out in nature. Maybe you have just your favorite place that, you know, God knows that it just brings you joy when you're there. And I think for me, I love getting out in nature with my family, especially my daughters right now, because seeing the world through their eyes, I don't know if you feel that way, but like when you watch the world through a toddler's eyes, it's just sweet to see what makes them light up, what makes them laugh, what makes them in awe. And I was reading this devotion and they were talking about discipleship, and they said that what could be better than deeper communion with the lover of our souls? Sometimes we're frightened, we're scared by Jesus, thinking he has unrelenting demands. Luke 14:27, it says, whoever does not carry his own cross and come after me cannot be my disciple. And sometimes we have to ask ourselves, what does the cross require of me next? To die to self? To let go of our own desire to know what lies ahead? Sometimes to renounce your possessions. We read about that in Luke 14. But trust him. There's a cross that he's asking you to carry. And it's giving you access to the most intimate relationship that brings peace. Maybe we're attached to something or someone that's just keeping us stuck. Maybe we're in prison to our past. Chains of unforgiveness. Maybe we have a fear of the future that's paralyzing us. But the cross that he's offering, it makes us his disciple. There's a call. Your yes to the cross, that is the path to peace. And I just thought that was really interesting. Am I carrying my cross for Christ? Are you carrying your cross for Christ? When we're preoccupied with that, when we're in awe of the cross and Jesus, what he did for us on the cross, when we're living our life in light of that sacrifice, it does change everything. It does change how we live. It does change how we walk. It does change our focus. It does change where we're going. And I love that. Your yes to Jesus and the cross, it is a sure path to peace. He's filling your life with peace when you come to him. Are you carrying peace? Are you carrying that cross? It gets to be an amazing display for other people too, right?

0: That's Stephen Stanley. Where I've been on Victory 91.5. It's Corey. I'm definitely a coffee lover. You know that about me. And my mom, she found this new creamer. It was maple butterscotch. And when I tried it at her house, I was like, I've got to get some of this. But with two toddlers, it took me a little bit to go to the store and to find it because, you know, it's a whole ordeal getting them to stay in a cart or getting them to stay by me at the grocery store. But I'm enjoying all these fall flavors. I'm ready for the weather to start getting a little bit colder, the activities. This past week, we went with a friend to a pumpkin farm, and our toddlers, they just had a blast, like, playing with leaves and, like, playing in the pumpkins and going for a hayride, all that stuff. I am a Southern girl, and I think my daughters are going to be very Southern as well. They love their cowgirl boots. They love, you know, just being outside, enjoying what God's made for us. And let me know some things that you're enjoying. If you go to victory.radio, you'll see where it says Student of the Week and Student of the Month. Sign your kids up for this. We're so excited to continue celebrating local families, local schools, even homeschoolers. This is a great opportunity. Just tell us, you know, there's different questions, different prompts on there. Fill those out. It just takes a few minutes. And then tune in each week and we'll keep announcing, you know, as we're celebrating the elementary school winners, the middle schoolers, the high schoolers. It's all the different ages. Coming up, I see Attaboy with Golden.
1: Fixing your eyes on Jesus.

Social Club Misfits, Pray, featuring Ryan Ellis on Victory 91.5. And there's a ministry called Chosen and Freeco. And they said that discipline looks boring until it builds everything that you prayed for. Faithfulness, it looks unnoticed until God rewards you in ways that no one else could. Purity, it looks restrictive until you taste the peace that comes with a clean heart. Obedience, it looks costly until God unlocks doors that your shortcuts never could. I like this reminder that God is calling us to have a disciplined life, to have a disciplined relationship with Him. And maybe we think, like, when we hear that word discipline, like, discipline. But, you know, it's true. It matters that we're coming back every day. It matters that we're creating godly habits for our life, for our families, for other people to also implement and follow. Discipline. Like they said, it's going to build everything that you pray for when you stay consistent with God and what He's asking of you. What are some daily disciplines that maybe we're already operating in or we need to operate in? You know, His word is full of disciplines that we can start applying. And for me, there's spiritual disciplines. There's what? Emotional disciplines, physical disciplines that just add to your life. The enemy wants us to think that they're taking, you know, from our life, but no, they're adding to your life. Coming up, we're going to hear from Evan.

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That's honor and glory. Come alive on Victory 91.5. It's the PRD show. We have so many weekend shows, so many genres. Friday nights, 9 o'clock until 1 in the morning, it's electronic dance music. Saturday nights, it's pop, rock, and dance mixed together. And then City Takers, our hip-hop show, 9 until midnight. Sunday nights, we have the classics music from the 70s, 80s, 90s, early 2000s. And Sarah Haggerty, she said in Proverbs 15:3, it says that the eyes of the Lord are in every place, keeping watch on the evil and the good. And she said, God, you see me. And I marvel at how you saw the earth before you formed it and man before you made his frame. She said, I thought about how you saw the planets and the galaxies, all the things beyond my seeing. It astounds me that you see my heart. You examine the complexities within that I can't even name, and that often I don't even understand. Your eyes didn't miss one of my minutes. You see them all. I praise you for seeing what I want to forget and bringing me back there for your healing, for seeing all of the overlooked parts of my life. You don't miss one aspect of my life, not one single minute. Your seeing, it heals.

0: Your seeing me heals me. Your eyes see what I can't, and they mirror from my heart what I want to see. God, he wants to share his eyesight with you. And I think that's interesting. Obviously, he can look into anything, you know, that he wants to. He is God. He can see anything. He can understand our thoughts from a distance. He can understand what's going on that we're wrestling with, you know. And he knows exactly how to help. Just like she said, he'll take you back to moments and memories that need healing if you'll let him. He'll do his deep work, his inner work. Coming up, we're going to hear from Sean Rodriguez and Need to Breathe.
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1: Found my habits way too hard to break. Like watching reruns of my yesterday. But you're

0: to use your breath.
1: 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I'm drinking a half and half tea. I'd actually ordered, I really like half tea, half lemonade, but they give me a half and half tea and that's fine. My husband, a lot of times will do half and half now because sometimes when you get a sweet tea, like it's really sweet. Or sometimes if you get an unsweet tea, like, oh, it's just, I can't really do unsweet tea. I don't think he can either. And our kids, they're funny because now they love tea, but they only want it sweet, of course. And so if they hear us order them a half and half, they get so devastated. They're like, but we want sweet, you know, or they don't like it as much, but sugar, it definitely affects them. We can tell already. So we try to kind of keep a limit on their sugar. Now, Salt and Light, you can find their ministry page. And they said that sometimes the seasons that break our hearts, they're the ones that draw us the closest to God. When your life is feeling heavy and maybe your soul is aching, remember that God, he's near. Anything in his presence is never wasted because God, he knows how to deepen your faith, how to strengthen your trust, how to bring your walk with him even closer. Sometimes sorrow is actually necessary. Some joys will distract you from the one who gave them to you. Some sorrows refine us and teach us to cling to him even tighter. So even in pain, thank him, because sometimes the hardest moments are the ones that will lead you to the most incredible encounters with him. Let your sadness be the bridge that takes you straight to him, not the wall that keeps you away. Joy that comes from God, it's not found in circumstances, but it is found in his presence. Your worship, it's going to be a place where you find joy. Sadness that brings you to God, it's better than happiness that pulls you further away from him. Maybe there's some things that are bringing us to God right now, or bringing us to our knees, or bringing us to pray. And I like that the enemy